I'm glad, Lord, you taught me to say. You put it down in my soul. I'll never forget it. In my trials and my afflictions.

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0: Hallelujah.

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Y'all sing it with us. All in record. We haven't listened to this before. Come on and sing it with us. Come on and lift it up. You can say hallelujah. You gotta learn to say hallelujah.

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Oh, and by the way, playing great contemporary music with just a touch of classic, or maybe it's a touch of classic, playing great contemporary music and also a slide.

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And the phone number is 903-686-2015. 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

About Last Night. That's music from the group Fire. About Last Night. Anyway, I'm Minister Ronnie Johnson, cutting in long enough to let you know, coming at about 8 o'clock or so, through his word, we'll be in the book of Proverbs. We'll be in chapter 4.

0: or this has been an enlightened study for me. I didn't think much about it. I just, you know, I'm going to go ahead and do it and we see what happens. And I got more than I could handle. Trust me. Proverbs chapter 4, we'll be picking up at about a half hour or so. Also at 8:30, we'll be playing even more great gospel music. Just want to say thank you. Just want to praise our Elohim that he has made us, brought us back together again for another Thursday night. And just hang where you're at, because we got the best in gospel music. We got the best message of anybody or any religion or denomination, because we believe, or rather, I believe in all that Yahuwah is about to do, and he's about to do great things. Why is that? Because his name is coming forth, and those who worship and magnify his name will be blessed indeed in these days and time that we live in right now. Thank you for all that he does for us, bringing us together once again on another Thursday night right here at KJTX 104.5 FM.
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0: Here's sound bites from a message given in 2002, I believe, in a place I love. In fact, in a place that's playing for the NBA championship right now, in a youth conference in San Antonio. Sound bite from Paul Washer.
5: You need to read the whole book to find out what he meant. You see, one of our problems, youth, listen to me, most of our Christianity is based on cliches that we read on the back of Christian t-shirts. Most of our Christianity comes from songwriters and not the Bible. Most of what we believe to be true is dictated to us by our culture and not by the Bible. The Bible never teaches that a person can be a genuine Christian and live in continuous carnality and wickedness and sin all the days of their life. But the Bible teaches that the genuine Christian has been given a new nature. The genuine Christian has a Father who loves them and disciplines them and watches over them and cares for them. My heart is breaking because you know as well as I do, young people, let's not be hypocrites about it, let's not hide it. There are so many, you know them. You might be one of them, or you at least know that they're in your youth group.

They come to youth group, they do all the stuff, but in their heart they're as wicked can be. There's no difference, there's no light. Everything that the world does, they do, and it's appropriate, it's okay. My friend, that's not Christianity. They're not in danger of losing their reward, they're in danger of hell. They know not God. What do we teach? When was the last time you heard someone say, there's not only a narrow gate into heaven, but a narrow way? Jesus indicates that one of the principal signs of being a genuine Christian is that you walk in the narrow way. Do you know what the sign for being a genuine Christian is in America is? You prayed a prayer one time. Isn't that amazing? What are you asked if you doubt your salvation? Did you pray a prayer one time? What does Scripture teach? Examine yourselves, test yourselves in the light of Scripture to see if you're in the faith, because a Christian will be different. Now, am I saying that a Christian is without sin? No, because in 1 John we learn that Christians do sin, and if any man does not acknowledge a sin, he knows not God. He's not walking in the light. So what is the difference? What am I really getting at? What am I getting at is this. If you are genuinely a born-again Christian, a child of God, you will walk in the way of righteousness as a style of life. And if you step off that path of righteousness, the Father will come for you. He will discipline you. He will put you back on that path. But if you profess to have gone through the narrow gate and yet you live in the broad way, just like all the other people in your high school, just like all the other people who are carnal and wicked, the Bible wants you to know that you should be terribly, terribly afraid.

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How you lose the shackle when you set me free.

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1: You don't have to sit around and wonder. 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Thank you for listening. Another Thursday night is upon us. 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

Hello, I'm Minister Ronnie Johnson, and welcome to the Bible study program Through His Word, where we go through the Bible line by line, precept by precept, here a little, there a little, and let us get right into our programming. Good evening, and welcome to the Bible study part of our programming Through His Word, and I am Minister Ronnie Johnson. And once again, we are in the book of Proverbs, and we're going to begin tonight at chapter 4. Now, if you've been reading or at least kind of keeping up with what's going on in the book of Proverbs in these first three chapters, we see here that pretty much the dial tone or the way of talk is going is that the father is trying to teach his son some valuable lessons, and he directs all of his wisdom to his son. This is Solomon, who is the writer of most of the first part of this great book. And as he relays this to his son and to his children, he wants them to be weary. He wants them to grab a hold of wisdom. He wants them to value wisdom with all their heart. It's more precious than rubies, gold, silver, oil, land, cars, in our terminology. Back then, and it still is today, because we are told when you go to the New Testament and the book of James that if any of you, any of us that lack wisdom, we should ask Yahuwah and he will give it to us. And I don't know about you, this old boy here, he lacks wisdom so many times and in so many things. And basically all you got to do is ask. And we live in a land, and I've been saying it ever since we've been into the study, we live in a nation, we live in a land. You may live in a community of or a state or some little town or big town. What we lack more than anything is wisdom. We have enough of oil, gas, businesses, technology, schools, and information, facts, statistics. But we don't have enough wisdom. Well, we do have wisdom, but it's just not coming forth and it's not being expounded on, because we're told once again, if we lack wisdom, ask Yahuwah. But also, if we knew and if we told his word, we would know wisdom. Wisdom, excuse me, wisdom is what's given to us throughout the scripture. Wisdom is what's given to us as we read from Genesis 1:1 all the way to Revelation 22:21. And then we got some books that is not considered part of our Bible, but in other Bibles at other times, the book of Jubilee, Jasher, the books of Enoch, and all these other, I can't think of that word, that big word anyway, apocryphal books that they are included as well. And just for you and me to grab hold of this wisdom, just like Solomon is telling to his children, value wisdom. Wisdom is

pressure. Wisdom will keep you out of foolishness, which he's trying to keep his children out of as well, to keep them from the immoral or evil man, and to keep them from the adulterous or immoral woman. And as we come into chapter 4 of this great book, the same things happen. We're just going to go ahead and give you a quick outline, and we'll get right into our book. Father, let's pray first. Thank you so much for who you are. And in this nation, a nation of so much foolishness, and the nation of people just being virtually dumb, virtually silenced, and those who know truth and those who had truth is being counseled or being silenced in the midst of everything. May your truth come forth and prove itself once again to this generation that your word is truth and it's everlasting. Truth doesn't change with the time. It's not in fashion one season and out the other. Truth is truth, forever truth. And we need this in our society today. In Yahushua Moshiach's name, praise you, Yahuwah. And so now, as we come to chapter 4, we're just going to go ahead. I'm going to try to pull this up right quick in front of me in this computer. But also, I'm going to try to pull it up on my phone. And I have my phone right next to me in case the computer falls and fails. But in all of this, we see that as we come back to Proverbs chapter 4, once again, a quick outline. Basically, you can summarize it as the path for the just and the way of the wicked. Verses 1 to 13, the father is still trying to teach his children, and then he encourages them, verses 14 to the end of the chapter, to keep the heart away from wickedness and every part of you, let everything about you embrace wisdom that only our Elohim, our Yahuwah, can give unto us. And once again, we know that James also lets us know that there's no shadow of turning. He's not truth today and a lie tomorrow. That he, just like light, he has no shadow. In our cases, our light and the light that he shines upon us produces a shadow. But in his case, there's no shadow. There's no shifting. Nothing secretive about him in the sense that he has given us more than enough to know him and more than enough to be wise into him. Verses 1 and 2 of this chapter, verse 1 and chapter 4 in the book of Proverbs. Hear, my children, the instruction of a father, and give attention to no understanding. For I give you good doctrine. Do not forsake my Torah. Or in most Bible it says, do not forsake my law. And the better term for law would probably be, do not forsake my instructions. So what he's trying to get his child is to plead with him to listen to me, listen to your father on this. And in those days, there wasn't schools and colleges and all these other mediums that were teaching our children and would pretty much keep them captive, you know, most of the day and most of the week and most of our time. But it was just what the father and the mother, the parents and the elders of that community would pass down to the children, would pass down as a teacher would pass it to his pupil, a student, as a father to his son and to his children, that these words was passed down, this instruction that was given to them. As Yahuwah gives them the instruction from Mount Sinai, he gave them to Moses, and Moses gave them to the people. This was the doctrine, this was the instruction that he wanted them to follow. And now as Solomon expounds upon this, that he lets them know, I'm giving you good doctrine. I'm giving you truth. I'm giving you wisdom. Don't forsake my instruction. Do not forsake my instruction. I think instruction is probably a better term, but it's a more kind of a positive term than what law is these days or rules and regulation. But he is encouraging his son and what in this part of the letter to basically, once again, listen to me. I'm teaching you truth. Make it your priority to gain understanding. He says that my word, my advice is true. So do

Not forsake it, and forsake it basically means to renounce or turn away from entirely. And he trying to let his son know, don't turn away entirely or finally, don't turn from what I'm telling you. Verses 3 to 5, Solomon encouraged him also that, you know, I learned wisdom from others, so you need to learn wisdom from me. Let's go ahead and read the 3, 4, and 5. When I was my father's son, tender and the only one in the sight of my mother, he also taught me and said to me, let your heart retain my words, keep my commands, and live. Get wisdom, get understanding. Do not forget nor turn away from the words of my mouth. And so we see here that Solomon is letting us know that when he was his father's son, when he was the son of King David, he was the tender and the loved one in the sight of his mother Bathsheba, that they taught him in this day and in this time of wisdom. Now in our day and time, instead of, you know, when I was coming through school 50 some years ago, we was pretty much taught wisdom. We was pretty much taught to honor and to obey our elders. We was taught to reverence these things and that thing. But now today, it's the children who pretty much running the home, and children are in a sense, sometimes you think they are the parents because they are telling their parents what they're going to do and what they're not going to do and what you can and can't do to them. But in this day and time, it was the parents' primary job, not the schools, not the synagogues or the churches, but the parents themselves to educate and to pass on wisdom that the children would need in days coming up. And once again, you read the first three chapters, and as we continue to go forth, he is trying to let Solomon know that, you know, you need wisdom to deal with the evil man. And you need wisdom to deal with the adulterous or immoral woman as well. And how you deal with these situations and how you deal with these type of person will determine if you are wise or if you are foolish. Go down to verse 5. He tells them to guard, treasure, get wisdom, get understanding. Keep guard of that wisdom. Guard that treasure that it is. Because even though you really can't buy it or pay for it, in a sense, you got to learn it. And in your obedience to the wisdom, it will bring and pay dividends. Get wisdom. Get understanding. This is what is given to us in verse 5 in this fourth chapter. Do not forsake or turn away from the words of my mouth. Get means to gain, to possess wisdom, possess understanding, to receive it as a return or some sort of return from your investing in wisdom. And wisdom basically is just good sense, the ability to discern, being able to grasp and comprehend understanding. And understanding in this case is to know about the wisdom and the rules and the instructions of our Heavenly Father. He tells them, value Yahuwah's truth. Don't turn away from it. Do not forget about it, the words that I'm telling you. And this is, once again, from a father who was taught by his father. Now he's trying to pass the wisdom that his father David, gave unto his son Solomon. And Solomon is trying to give it to his son and to the children in this case. So as we continue on, verses 6 to 9, lets us know the benefits of wisdom. Do not forget her, and she in this case is wisdom. She will preserve you. Love her, love wisdom, and wisdom will keep you. Wisdom is the principal thing. Therefore, get wisdom. And in all your get understanding. Exalt her, and she will promote you. She will bring you honor
when you embrace her. She will place on your head an ornament of grace, a crown of glory she will deliver to you.

So once again, the Son is encouraged by the Father, do not forsake wisdom. And the her, once again, speaks of wisdom. Wisdom is given to us as a beautiful woman, and wisdom is beautiful. I know in these days and times, there's not much of it seemingly out there. And when a person comes into power or into control, and as they are now wanting to do things the right way and to do things the way that Yahuwah wants them done, they are called fools. They are called races. They are called sexes. They are given all these different terms. But in the meanwhile, and in the meantime, when time passes, you'll come to find out that, hey, that person was right. We should have done this. We should have done that while we had the chance, because without wisdom, foolishness reigns. And we have seen that in the Democratic Party, and you'll see it eventually in the Republican Party, as the world itself and every religion in the world, except the true believers in Yahuwah Elohim, they'll be the one that would end up following the Antichrist, that one who exalts himself over Yahushua Moshiach, over the Messiah, and then he will place himself instead of the Messiah. But anyway, wisdom, we're told, don't forsake. He is calling to his Son. Wisdom will preserve you. That's one of the benefits of wisdom. Wisdom will protect you. If by just the knowledge itself, you'll get some sort of maybe a vibe or something instinctive that as the situation comes up and something or a voice may just tell you, or your conscience may just, you know, light up or whatever it is, however it comes, that, you know, don't go there. Don't do that. You know, get yourself out that situation. And one of the instances I like to tell people that for whatever reason, when I was in college, I had a uncanny ability that, you know, I used to DJ the parties at the student center back in the late 70s and early 80s. And we did, and for whatever reason, I had this instinct that I could almost tell that, you know, when we party and you get to doing this and that, that the police is eventually going to be on their way. And I had the instinct to know somehow to leave and to get out of that party and to just go home. And I don't know. I know it was Yahuwah gave that to me. And it's just something that would happen, that something within me would, I would just tell the guy, hey, just bring my music home when you're done. I'll be over there waiting for you. And a lot of time when I was coming out the elevator, going out the student center, the police was coming into the student center, going up to the elevator, and eventually ruined the party. And about 30 minutes later, I had my records back. But anyway, wisdom would do that for you. It will alert you, preserve you, protect you. But also it says wisdom will guard you, will guard the one who loves her. Wisdom will guard the one that loves her. And we see here that verse 6, love her and she will keep you. That's wisdom duty. That's what wisdom does. It will keep, guard, protect you if you love wisdom. Now, only the fool will get wisdom and come to wisdom and turn it down and turn it away and will end up in some sort of trouble. But we also see here that if you love wisdom, you will embrace wisdom, but even more so, wisdom will embrace you. That's why he says in verse 7, wisdom is the principal thing. Wisdom is the main thing we need to gain in this life. It don't matter if you live back there in those days of Solomon, or even if you live before in the days of Noah and Abraham, or even if you live in our technological age. Wow, I said that one good. I usually stumble on that word. Anyway, if even in our technological age, wisdom is still the main thing to get. And for those who get the wisdom, and wisdom truly comes from Yahuwah, wisdom to obey, wisdom to worship, wisdom to love, wisdom to serve and to obey him and to keep him first and foremost,

in all that we do. Once again, verse 7 in this fourth chapter lets us know wisdom is the principal thing. And then you get one of those therefore, even before you get into the New Testament, where the therefore is there to let us know something. So it says, therefore, if wisdom is the principal thing, guess what? If wisdom is the principal thing, we need to

pursue wisdom even more, that those who are teaching needs to be teachable. And I like to say that. I love that because I have to remind myself that I don't know it all, and I'm not that smart. I'm not that intelligent. I'm not that wise. I can learn something. And just this last couple of days, like in yesterday, I believe when the rain and the storm came, it just kind of took me away at that in this part of the speck of the world that I can see. And I was thinking about as it was raining before me, and then you can see in some spots it was sunshine. And then when you add up all the different locations around the world and how our Yahuwah is not only in control of the weather and all, but 8 billion people, planets, stars, and grass, and trees, and seas, and animals, and humans. When you add all this up, our God is, our Elohim is truly awesome, how he rules and maintains and manages this creation, and not just for the many, many, many, many, many things that happen on this earth, but throughout the space and throughout the universe. Our Elohim truly is mighty. Our Elohim truly is powerful. Yes, he is all the omnipresent, that he's everywhere. He, you know, can also be within our hearts if we believe in his son, Yahushua Mashiach, that he's all powerful, that he has the power to bless and to bring life and to bring death and everything in between. And he's all-knowing, omnipotent. And our Elohim, that's what wisdom is, and that's where wisdom comes from. Verse 8 lets us know, go back to verse 7, wisdom is the principal thing. Get wisdom and also get understanding as well, because wisdom without understanding is foolishness. Because you don't know how to apply it, you don't know how this will work, and you don't know basically how our Yahuwah works with the wisdom and with the things that he's trying to do with us as well. So once again, we need to make this verse a keystone verse in our life, I believe. One of those verses, you know, other than Philippians 1 verse 6 and Psalm 23, maybe this verse needs to be one of our key verses and one of our life verses as well. Wisdom is the principal thing. Therefore, get wisdom. And in all your giving, get understanding. Verse 8 lets us know, exalt wisdom, exalt her. Wisdom will promote you. She will bring you honor when you embrace her. When you love her and you want her wisdom close to you, wisdom will promote you. Wisdom exalted, bring honor and prestige. I can't remember who said that. If you live in the deepest parts of the jungle, of the woods, of the country, and if you got a better mousetrap than what is out there, the world itself will be at your door in the midst of you being in the midst of the country, the midst of the jungle, to just to know and to find out why and how do yours work and what's the wisdom and the knowledge, and they'll try to patent it and steal it from you in order that they can make money. Exalt wisdom. Wisdom will promote you. Wisdom will bring you honor, because the world loves, whether they despise that person or not, we love a person with wisdom. We love a person that can make us, you know, a hard problem seem easy. We love a person that can just break down details upon detail of how this is going to work out financially, or about that person or that woman or that man you're about to marry, or the problem and the situation that comes when you come into a relationship, the colleges, the school, where you want to go, even in our seminaries and churches. Why? Wisdom will promote you. Wisdom will bring you honor. Wisdom will be like an ornament of grace upon your head. It'll be like a crown of glory she will deliver to you. And the people will know, and they will be, you'll be known by them. Hey, that's a very wise person. See, wisdom, in a sense, goes past intelligence. It goes to knowledge, and it goes with the way to apply that knowledge. And then in all and in everything, we are in obedience, and we are lining up with

Yahuwah's instruction. We're going to go ahead and read verses 10 to 13. That's probably going to be as far as we get tonight, verse 13. But let's go back to verse 10. Hear my son, and receive my sayings, and do you. I have taught you in the way of wisdom. I have led you in right path. When you walk, your steps will not be hindered, and when you run, you will not stumble. Take hold, take firm hold of wisdom. Do not let go. Keep wisdom, keep her for wisdom, for she is your life. Going into the New Testament, we see that as Yahushua gives us what we call a Sermon on the Mount, he teaches us toward the end of that sermon, once you get past the golden rule, he talks about two different gates, two different ways, two different paths. And it behooves you and me, that's the old folks saying, that it would be good for you and me to embrace that narrow way, the narrow gate, and the straight way, the straight path, that we should not go to the left or the right of the path, that we should go through that path, that gate, where only few can come. And in those days, whether it was a small gate or in the sense of a camel going through the eye of the needle gate or needle itself, it is impossible to do it without Yahuwah. And Solomon tells his son, hear my son, receive my saying, and the years of your life will be many. See, wisdom gives us the sense to take care of our bodies. Wisdom gives us the sense that we should be in tune with what's going on, and we will do and make the necessary changes to live a life, to stay out of trouble, certain trouble that could bring death, that could bring destruction, that could cripple you, or any sorts of damage to your body, physically, mentally, and spiritually. That's what wisdom do, and that's what wisdom does. It says here, the years of your life will be many. Then once again, Solomon tells his son, I have taught you in the way of wisdom. See, that's the narrow way. See, foolishness is on the broad way, the broad path through the wide gate going down the broad way. That's where foolishness is, because foolishness can take you any and everywhere but unto Yahuwah, unto his son Yahushua. And so it will be good for you and me to go through the narrow gate, to go on the narrow way, and to walk in that straight path that he wants us. He says, I've led you in the right path. The narrow path is the right path. The narrow gate gets you through at times a difficult road, at times a road where only you can go get your stuff, and you're not going to bring much with you because you're leaving your wisdom, your luggage, your problems, your burden. You're leaving all of that behind in order that I'm going to trust in your wisdom, Yahuwah. I'm going to trust in your wisdom, Heavenly Father. I'm not going to go the way that everybody else is going. I want to swim upstream when everybody is being washed downstream. I want to walk on that narrow way instead of getting on the broad way and going through that broad gate. And that's what Yahushua tells us in Matthew chapter 7. And this is what Solomon is telling us here. When you walk, your steps won't be hindered. Why is that? Because you walk in the right way. You're going down the right path. You've gone through the narrow gate. And once again, it's basically just trusting in Yahuwah in order that he'll get us through. He says, when you run, you will not stumble, because wisdom becomes your strength. Wisdom becomes your endurance. It'll get you, you persevere through wisdom, and you won't stumble, even though the road may be difficult, the road may be narrow. And then he encouraged his son, once again, as you get toward the middle of this chapter, where we're going to stop at tonight, take firm hold of instruction. Don't let it go. Don't let go. Keep wisdom. Keep instructing yourself in the right way, for wisdom is your life. And that's what Yah wants to do with us, especially in these days and times of so much foolishness. He wants wisdom to be our very life. He wants wisdom

0: us to be guarded by his wisdom, for us to be guarded in his way, and for us not to fall. And wisdom give us the, you know, the strength and the wisdom and the smarts and the intelligence not to be deceived by yourself, to be deceived by this world and be deceived by the evil one. We'll pick up here in verse 13 or so next time. This is Minister Johnson, and I hope you enjoyed the program. If you have any questions or comments, or you just want to give me a hallelujah or a pat on the back, however the Lord leads you, give me a call, 903-841-0583. 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
5: The instructions for this particular cake say don't place it in an already heated oven at first. Now you'll have to talk to these people, because I see some of y'all are disturbed by this instruction. Well, I don't understand why. Every cake I've ever made, I preheat the oven. Well, bless your heart, I didn't write the instruction, so I'm not changing the instruction. Now, if you want to take it upon yourself and think you know better than the people that created the recipe, you go right on and knock yourself out. But I came to tell somebody, when it comes to God, never second guess what he tells you to do. If the Lord told you to put it in a cold oven, take that heat out of there, wait till it gets cold, and then insert it on the middle rack.

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And whether it's me and you or you and me, I'm just glad we're together today.

0: the soul. Located at 1511 East Marshall Avenue, Longview, Texas. And the phone number is 903-686-2015. Praise God, everybody. Come on and let me serve you today.
1: You have been so good. You have been my strength in the time of weakness. There's never been a time I couldn't count on you. So I will bless you, O Lord, in the midst of the people. Come on, somebody!

0: 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Thank you for listening. 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And once again, may Yah, or as the English Bible calls him, God, may He be praised.
1: God be praised.
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4: For with God, nothing shall be impossible. Now, I want to emphasize that because there are a group of people who have taken that today, twisted it, and distorted it out of all proportion in the way in which it's given. There's nothing impossible with God when he says he's going to do it, but it's not necessarily so when you and I say it. A man said to me the other day, "The Lord told me to do this." I think a lot of people use that cliche today to cover up the fact they want their own selfish desire. Nothing's impossible with God, but there sure is a whole lot that's impossible with you and with me.
5: Is anybody in here blessed?
6: Yeah!
5: I said, is anybody in here blessed? Yeah! Well, this is my personal testimony. I'm blessed.

0: That's Reed Temple Choir, I Am Blessed. Before that, the Mississippi Mass Choir, children choir that is, I'm Blessed. And either way you look at it, I am or I'm blessed indeed. 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Anyway, thank you for listening and tuning in and putting up with my silliness. And in the midst of everything, right after the break, we got much, much more classic gospel music with a touch of contemporary, with a little bit of jazz in between. All that is about to come at you in about the 45 plus minutes we have left in the programming. It's about to happen right after this.
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gentlemen, this is not a drill. It's the video beats bell. And it's about to get real. Let's go. It's about to get real. Let's go. It's about to get real. Report to the dance floor.

Shout out to the way you look, you got a reppin' on the way there, fuck. Act there, feel matter of fact. Shout out to the way you look, you got a reppin' on the way. Turn it out to the right, Clap, clap, step up and watch now. Step back and watch now. Turn it out to the left, Clap, clap, step up and down. Make sure you're brand new. Let's step up. Act there, feel matter of fact. Shout out to the way you look, you got a reppin' on the way there, fuck. Act there, feel matter of fact. Shout out to the way you look, you got a reppin' on the way. Turn it out to the right, Step up and watch now, step back and watch now. Turn it out to the left, Clap, clap, get on the down, make sure you're brand new. Wanna see your best, just look at me. Wanna see your best, just look at me. 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

0: Look at me, don't hate, take it up, God, he did it. 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
1: Praises go up,
0: 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Back stand still, matter of fact, show. Everywhere you look, you got a blessing on the way. Step up, back stand still, matter of fact, show. 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
3: Uses everything that happens in our lives for some specific reason. So, you know, a lot of people say everything happens for a reason. That's not exactly what the Bible teaches. The Bible doesn't teach everything happens for a reason. Some stuff just happens. But what God does is takes what happened, even if what happened wasn't necessarily his will, and y'all who were abused and all kinds of horrible things have happened, that wasn't the will of God. But God takes what happens, and he says, if you'll give it to me, I'll work it together for good. So it wasn't good in some cases, but I'll work it for good because you're called according to my purpose. At the end of the day, God says, it is my purpose that prevails in the life of a child of God.
4: All right, let's try this again. New red hands, let's go.

direction. You the champ, you already queen. 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Move forward, step and heal the toe. What you waiting for? There's your open door.

awesome is this? You are awesome, Jesus.

That's music from Keith Staton. Oh, I think the name of that CD was Shout to the Lord, and it was a worship CD, and that's one of my favorite songs. I love to hear him sing that. Awesome in this place. And yes, Yahuwah, you have been awesome in this place. Once again, I give you the praise, honor, and glory for making it through another Thursday night here, not just with me, but preferably more important, they heard you through song, they heard through the message, and they just continue to hear it, obey, and to believe and to trust in you, that you will continue to bless them and bless us, that if you say so, we can do this again next week. All of these things and so much more can happen between now and then, but I'm going to trust you, even if it don't come to pass. My trust still in you, because you can make it happen. Once again, bless the station. Bless those who are listening, those who have invested, and the staff as well. Just be with us as we go together in praise and adoration, expressing it to you in message and in music. In Yahushua Moshiach's name, amen. Well, it's been real, and it's been really fun once again doing this. And next week, we'll be in the book of Proverbs, probably finishing it out chapter 4 of that great book. And then also playing great, continuous, classic gospel music, contemporary gospel music, and also gospel music off the grid and gospel music long forgotten, and maybe some that just may come out this coming week. Be blessed. Have yourself a great week. And keep trusting Yahuwah.

0: Yah commanded us to do all these statutes, to fear Yah, our Elohim, for our good always, that he might preserve us alive, as it is at this day. And it shall be our righteousness, if we observe to do all these commandments before Yah, our Elohim, as he has commanded us. Praise you, Father Yah.
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Y'all finna come scoop you. Covered by the blood, but I ain't gonna sue. Out in New Orleans with my team going cuckoo. Holy Spirit, only give a boop to the voodoo. And I'm fresh out of church, feeling small. In the parking lot, getting popped like my car. Lit, if you try to call the cops, don't pop. 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

0: damn dogfish.
1: So I picked up the trigger.
2: Matt gives us a new nature. But Dr. Tony Evans says something needs to happen to get that change on the inside to show on the outside. He'll tell us what it is today as we spend 2 minutes with Tony.
3: Now, I don't know if you've ever tried to eat popcorn, but that's not going to be a very productive experience. No matter how hard you put your teeth on it, you won't change anything. But when you put the popcorn in the microwave, the heat and the radiation from the microwave heats up the moisture that's in every kernel of popcorn. So when the steam rises inside the kernel of the popcorn, it pushes against the shell. When the shell can no longer handle the pressure, you hear pop, pop, pop, pop, pop, pop, pop, pop, pop, pop, pop, pop. An explosion occurs, bringing what's inside to reflect itself outside. You would have never thought that that kernel of corn was holding so much nice stuff hostage. The divine nature is the very life of God that's deposited into every person who comes to Jesus Christ. Grace is the microwave. And when you learn to live in grace, it heats up the moisture of the new nature so that the new nature expands in the soul, so that the outside shell called the flesh has to now submit itself to the new growth that's occurred on the inside due to the influence of the grace microwave to which it has been exposed.
2: Learn more about how the Lord changes us from the inside out. 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

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Can you make me do? 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Everybody sing, God is. 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

it's your year, this is your time, this is your season. But the high breakthrough, somebody open your mouth to say the breakthrough. He will never let your suffering outdo to your glory. Either you suffered for a little while. The wilderness, out of the valley, out of the storm, out of the grave. 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He didn't give it a breakthrough.

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0: He made me.
1: He made me who I am.
0: Put a smile on your face and lift your head.
1: God made me.
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1: He made me who I am.
0: You may be feeling down, but pick yourself
1: up.
0: And say,
1: He made me who I am.
0: So repeat these words after me. Say it.
1: I'm a conqueror.
0: I am a conqueror.
1: I'm victorious.
0: I am victorious.
1: I won't be stopped.
0: Come on, say it to yourself.
1: I won't be stopped.
0: Say, I'm a believer.

0: 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Because God
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0: 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Wondering what tomorrow is gonna bring.
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0: 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Come on, say it.
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0: 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He does. 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You can stand in confidence and declare to the world that God made
1: you. God made me who I am.
0: Who I am. 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

0: So when everyday trials come to tell you that, stand and declare to yourself that greater is he that is within, than he that is in the world. I am a conqueror. I am victorious. I am an overcomer. And God made me.
1: God made you
0: who I am. Oh, come on, give him praise. Oh, I dare you to give him glory. I dare you to lift your hands and
2: He goes before me.
1: He goes before me.
2: Defender behind me.
1: Defender behind me.
2: Y'all been practicing. I won't fear.
1: I won't fear.
2: Filled with anointing.

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1: 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That'll not go away. 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

0: everyone, please welcome to the stage now the fantastic Williams Brothers!
1: Yeah!
0: Douglas, Melvin, and Henry Green!
2: Come on, put your hands together.

0: up to me. Oh, ye the baby. And I can't believe it, but I will give you
1: glory. When we're saved, God gives us a new nature. But Dr. Tony Evans says something needs to happen to get that change on the inside to show on the outside. He'll tell us what it is today as we spend 2 minutes with Tony.
2: Now, I don't know if you've ever tried to eat popcorn, but that's not going to be a very productive experience. No matter how hard you put your teeth on it, you won't change anything. But when you put the popcorn in the microwave, the heat and the radiation from the microwave heats up the moisture that's in every kernel of popcorn. So when the steam rises inside the kernel of the popcorn, it pushes against the shell. When the shell can no longer handle the pressure, you hear pop, pop, pop, pop, pop, pop, pop, pop, pop, pop, pop, pop. An explosion occurs, bringing what's inside to reflect itself outside. You would have never thought that that kernel of corn was holding so much nice stuff hostage. The divine nature is the very life of God that's deposited into every person who comes to Jesus Christ. Grace is the microwave. And when you learn to live in grace, it heats up the moisture of the new nature so that the new nature expands in the soul, so that the outside shell called the flesh has to now submit itself to the new growth that's occurred on the inside due to the influence of the grace microwave to which it has been exposed.
1: Learn more about how the Lord changes us from the inside out. Check out Tony's CD series, The Magnificent Grace of God, available online at tonyevans.org. Then join us next time for 2 Minutes with Tony.
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0: 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Everybody about to know about.
1: 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We was with that action, but we glad we let it go. He took me my highest when I kept my spirit low. They know we don't even care about who knows.

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1: Yeah, let me take it back so they get it. Suck in 2013, if we get into specifics. Me and Portia, we was linking, trying to hit them with the spirit. It was one day on the beat, back then they was sleep. Now you know it's time to eat, yeah. It's no division in the building, got the same goal. We on some different, we going to say so. They got vision, they got
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1: Yeah.

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I got the light shining, come get it. Walking with Christ, moving where it's gritty. Walking with Christ, moving where it's gritty. I feel the spirit moving through the city. I see the people trying to bring them with me. 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

0: 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I got the light shining, come get it. Walking with Christ, moving where it's great. 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I feel the spirit moving through the city. I see the people trying to bring him with me. 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

0: for the spirit moving through the city. 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I feel the spirit moving through the city. I see the people trying to bring them with me. We got that light, tell them come and get it. Yeah.
1: We are. Can you imagine how I feel
2: when I died so you might live?
1: When I died so you might live.
2: Can you imagine all the pain they put?
1: Imagine all the pain they put.
2: But I thought you were worthy of a sacrifice. I bled and died to save. And I have the scars to prove it.
1: The proof is in my death scarred hand.
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0: 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Go ahead and live.
1: Yeah, yeah. Can't tell me not. The devil can't tell me not. Yeah, yeah. Yeah, yeah, yeah, yeah. Yeah, yeah, yeah, yeah. Yeah, yeah. Look, I know who I am. So they can't tell me nothing. The devil can't tell me nothing. Haters can't tell me nothing. I know who I am. So they can't tell me nothing. The haters can't tell me nothing. The devil.

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0: Nintendo, like calling me K to the Second Amendment. 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All of my fans can really go in this. HGA to the finish that sentence. Buddy, we different. 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
2: My life gon' life, the church gon' pray. 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

0: You gonna love me.
1: If there's anybody in this room that needs to be saved, salvation.
2: Salvation is in the room.
1: If there's anybody in this room that needs to be healed,
2: healing is
1: right in this room. If there's anybody in this room that needs to be delivered,
2: deliver us
1: is right in this room. 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
1: right in this room.

0: everybody in this room, I invite you to come on down to the altar.
1: To the altar.
0: It's right in this room. 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If there's anybody in this room that needs to be saved, salvation
1: is in the room.

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And just in case there's somebody here that's dealing with a situation that you just can't shake, deliverance is right in this room. 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

0: 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But a relationship with God through grace is a whole different matter. 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
1: Religion can be like donuts. In fact, a lot of people come to sugar church, donut church. They want the sugar of the singing. They want the sugar of the sermon. They want the sugar of the environment. But everybody knows while donuts are tasty and while donuts are succulent, there are absolutely no nutritional benefit. 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
1: 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This is for you, TikTok that, okay? Go and lock that away. Go and walk that away. That'll not go away. My
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Touching generations, this right here, yo, every time.

0: 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It's right in this room. If there's anybody in this room that needs more hope, there is hope.
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0: right in this room.

0: 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If there's anybody in this room that needs to be saved, salvation
1: is in the room.

0: And just in case there's somebody here that's dealing with a situation that you just can't shake,
1: Deliverance
0: is right in this room. All you gotta do is

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And I'm blessed when I come and go. How do you know? Cause the Bible says so. I feel like casting down every stronghold. 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Still on the road, but I can't be stopped. The Lord is on my side.

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0: damage your soul. But a relationship with God through grace is a whole different matter. He'll explain the difference today as we spend 2 minutes with Tony.
1: Religion can be like donuts. In fact, a lot of people come to Sugar Church, Donut Church. They want the sugar of the singing. They want the sugar of the sermon. They want the sugar of the environment. But everybody knows why donuts are tasty and while donuts are succulent, they're of absolutely no nutritional benefit. When I learned that, I started losing weight. See, when I learned that, I started losing weight because they're non-beneficial, but it just feels so good going down. And that's what religion can do. It can trick you into thinking that I'm okay because it was so sweet when I partook of it. Religion without growing in grace is like putting on a Superman suit and think you can fly. I mean, you're in for a rude awakening if you think that just because you have the paraphernalia, you can pull off the power. Here's what grace does. All the grace you ever need, you already

0: So you don't get grace more in terms of its provision. 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See, he's already provided it, just like a baby has everything it needs to become an adult. But it has to grow into adulthood to experience everything it got when it was conceived.
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1: 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It'll not go away. 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

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All you gotta

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Said he was bruised for our iniquities. Not only that, but the chastisement of our peace was upon him. But church, this is the part I like right here. You know what?

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0: 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He'll explain the difference today as we spend 2 minutes with Tony.
1: Religion can be like donuts. In fact, a lot of people come to sugar church, donut church. They want the sugar of the singing. They want the sugar of the sermon. They want the sugar of the environment. But everybody knows while donuts are tasty and while donuts are succulent, there are absolutely no nutritional benefit. 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

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Coming back. 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They ain't coming back. I don't know when. Come back. But I wanna be ready. 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

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And I'm blessed when I come and go. How do you know? Cause the Bible says so. I feel like casting down every stronghold. 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

0: Nintendo, like calling me KK the Second Amendment. 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Got an NBA, is standing on business. All of my fans can really go in this. HGA to the finish that sentence. Buddy, we different, buddy, we woo.
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1: Stop that, okay? You will wear all your options, okay? This is for you, TikTok that, okay? 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

0: If there's anybody in this room that needs to be healed, heal me.
1: Heal me.
0: It's right in this room. If there's anybody in this room that needs to be delivered, deliver us.
1: Deliver us.
0: It's right in this room. If there's anybody in this room that needs more hope, there is hope.
1: There is hope.
0: Right in this room. All you got to do is just

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Said he was bruised for our iniquities. Not only that, but the chastisement of our peace was upon him. But church, this is the part I like right here. You know what? By his stripes, we are healed.

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And I'm blessed when I come and go. How do you know? Cause the Bible says so. I feel like casting down every stronghold. 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

0: Relationship can damage your soul, but a relationship with God through grace is a whole different matter. He'll explain the difference today as we spend 2 minutes with Tony.
1: Religion can be like donuts. In fact, a lot of people come to sugar church, donut church. They want the sugar of the singing. They want the sugar of the sermon. They want the sugar of the environment. But everybody knows why donuts are tasty and while donuts are succulent, they're of absolutely no nutritional benefit. When I learned that, I started losing weight. See, when I learned that, I started losing weight because they're non-beneficial, but it just feels so good going down. And that's what religion can do. It can trick you into thinking that I'm okay because it was so sweet when I partook of it. Religion without growing in grace is like putting on a Superman suit and think you can fly. I mean, you're in for a rude awakening if you think that just because you have the paraphernalia, you can pull off the power. Here's what grace does. All the grace you ever need, you already have. So you don't get grace more in terms of its provision. You get more grace in terms of your experience of the provision. See, he's already provided it, just like a baby has everything it needs to become an adult. But it has to grow into adulthood to experience everything it got when it was conceived.
0: Tony will walk you through that growth process in his popular CD series, The Magnificent Grace of God, available online at tonyevans.org. Then join us next time for 2 Minutes with Tony.

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0: Nintendo, like calling me KD the Second Amendment. 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All of my fans can't really go in this. HGA to the finish that sentence. Buddy, we different, buddy, we're woo.
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0: 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We saved through faith. It's giving my grace. 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
1: Stop that, okay? You will wear all your ops, that, okay? This is for you, TikTok, that, okay? Go and lock that away. Go and walk that away. It'll not go away. My
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0: needs to be healed. Healing is right in this room. If there's anybody in this room that needs to be delivered,
1: deliver us
0: is right in this room. If there's anybody in this room that needs more hope,
1: there is hope
0: right in this room.

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And just in case there's somebody here that's dealing with a situation that you just can't shake, deliverance is right in this room. All you gotta do.

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Let me tell you why. Isaiah 53 and 5 said he was wounded for our transgressions. Said he was bruised for our iniquities. Not only that, but the chastisement of our peace was upon him. But church, this is the part I like right here. You know what?

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And I'm blessed when I come and go. How do you know? Cause the Bible says so. I feel like casting down every stronghold. 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

0: in me.
1: Damage your soul. But a relationship with God through grace is a whole different matter. He'll explain the difference today as we spend 2 minutes with Tony.
2: Religion can be like donuts. In fact, a lot of people come to sugar church, donut church. They want the sugar of the singing. They want the sugar of the sermon. They want the sugar of the environment. But everybody knows while donuts are tasty and while donuts are succulent, there are absolutely no nutritional benefit. When I learned that, I started losing weight. See, when I learned that, I started losing weight because they're non-beneficial, but it just feels so good going down. And that's what religion can do. It can trick you into thinking that I'm okay because it was so sweet when I partook of it. Religion without growing in grace is like putting on a Superman suit and think you can fly. I mean, you're in for a rude awakening if you think that just because you have the paraphernalia, you can pull off the power. Here's what grace does. All the grace you ever need, you already have. So you don't get grace more in terms of its provision. You get more grace in terms of your experience of the provision. See, he's already provided it, just like a baby has everything it needs to become an adult. But it has to grow into adulthood to experience everything it got when it was conceived.
1: 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Then join us next time for 2 Minutes with Tony.

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1: 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But everybody knows why donuts are tasty and while donuts are succulent, they're of absolutely no nutritional benefit. 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

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I got my crown. 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
1: 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Go and lock that away. Go and walk that away. That'll not go away.
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All you gotta do.

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And I'm blessed when I come and go. 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Cause the Bible says so. I feel like casting down every stronghold. 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
1: Damage your soul, but a relationship with God through grace is a whole different matter. He'll explain the difference today as we spend 2 minutes with Tony.
2: Religion can be like donuts. In fact, a lot of people come to Sugar Church, the Donut Church. They want the sugar of the singing. They want the sugar of the sermon. They want the sugar of the environment. But everybody knows why donuts are tasty and while donuts are succulent, they're of absolutely no nutritional benefit. When I learned that, I started losing weight. See, when I learned that, I started losing weight because they're non-beneficial, but it just feels so good going down. And that's what religion can do. It can trick you into thinking that I'm okay because it was so sweet when I partook of it. Religion without growing in grace is like putting on a Superman suit and think you can fly. I mean, you're in for a rude awakening if you think that just because you have the paraphernalia, you can pull off the power. Here's what grace does. All the grace you ever need, you already have. So you don't get grace more in terms of its provision, you get more grace in terms of your experience of the provision. See, he's already provided it, just like a baby has everything it needs to become an adult, but it has to grow into adulthood to experience everything it got when it was conceived.
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1: Jesus,
0: I didn't have no God on my side.
1: Jesus,
0: church, I met this friend,
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0: and oh, he's never left me, y'all.
1: Jesus,
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0: 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Buddy, we different, buddy, we woo.
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Touching generations, this right here, your invitation. 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
1: If there's anybody in this world that needs to be saved, salvation.
2: Salvation is in the word.
1: If there's anybody in this room that needs to be healed,
2: healing is
1: right in this room. If there's anybody in this room

0: 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If there's anybody in this room that needs more hope, there is hope.
1: There is hope
0: right in this room.

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1: Deliver us.
0: It's right in this room. I got to say it one more time. If there's anybody in this room that needs to be saved, salvation
1: is in the room.

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All you gotta do.

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Said he was bruised for our iniquities. Not only that, but the chastisement of our peace was upon him. But church, this is the part I like right here. You know what?

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And I'm blessed when I come and go. How do you know? Cause the Bible says so. I feel like casting down every stronghold. Won't be

feel great from hearing the good news. 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Say

0: damage your soul. But a relationship with God through grace is a whole different matter. He'll explain the difference today as we spend 2 minutes with Tony.
1: Religion can be like donuts. In fact, a lot of people come to Sugar Church, the Donut Church. They want the sugar of the singing. They want the sugar of the sermon. They want the sugar of the environment. But everybody knows why donuts are tasty and while donuts are succulent, there are absolutely no nutritional benefit. When I learned that, I started losing weight. See, when I learned that, I started losing weight because they're non-beneficial, but it just feels so good going down. And that's what religion can do. It can trick you into thinking that I'm okay because it was so sweet when I partook of it. Religion without growing in grace is like putting on a Superman suit and think you can fly. I mean, you're in for a rude awakening if you think that just because you have the paraphernalia, you can pull off the power. Here's what grace does. All the grace you ever need, you already have. So you don't get grace more in terms of its provision. You get more grace in terms of your experience of the provision. See, he's already provided it, just like a baby has everything it needs to become an adult. But it has to grow into adulthood to experience everything it got when it was conceived.
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0: religion can damage your soul, but a relationship with God through grace is a whole different matter. He'll explain the difference today as we spend 2 minutes with Tony.
1: Religion can be like donuts. In fact, a lot of people come to Sugar Church, the Donut Church. 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They want the sugar of the sermon. They want the sugar of the environment. But everybody knows why donuts are tasty and while donuts are succulent, there are absolutely no nutritional benefit. 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
1: Okay, I want to be holy. 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
0: Okay,
1: look to the cross. You muscle with Kyrie. 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Okay,
0: indeed of the second to last. 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
1: Okay,
0: we saved through faith. It's giving my grace. So put all that boast in the rack.
1: Stop that, okay? You will wear all your ops at, okay? This is for you, TikTok that, okay? Go and lock that away. Go and walk that away. It'll not go away. My
2: life on life. The church gon' pray. 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The world gon' praise. Life on life, the church gon' pray. The

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It must have popped up. Look at the food on my life. You cannot tell me I'm not chose. Will I ever stop? No. This that kingdom, this that God, the best thing that I ever had. This that ain't nobody mad, but the devil do my dance. This that glory, hallelujah, snatch yourself loose these hands. Touching generations, this right here, yo, give it to you.

0: You gonna love me.
1: If there's anybody in this room that needs to be saved, salvation.
2: Salvation is in the room.
1: If there's anybody in this room that needs to be healed, healing.
2: Healing is
1: right in this room. If there's anybody in this room that needs to be delivered,
2: deliver us
1: is right in this room. If there's anybody in this room that needs more hope,
2: there is hope
1: right in this room.

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And just in case there's somebody here that's dealing with a situation that you just can't shake, deliverance is right in this room. All you gotta do.

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Don't care what the doctor report may be, healing is right here in this room. Let me tell you why. Isaiah 53 and 5 said he was wounded for our transgressions. Said he was bruised for our iniquities. Not only that, but the chastisement of our peace was upon him. But church, this is the part I like right here. You know what?

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And I'm blessed when I come and go. How do you know? Cause the Bible says so. I feel like casting down every stronghold. 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

0: Damage your soul. But a relationship with God through grace is a whole different matter. He'll explain the difference today as we spend 2 minutes with Tony.
1: Religion can be like donuts. In fact, a lot of people come to Sugar Church, Donut Church. They want the sugar of the singing. They want the sugar of the sermon. They want the sugar of the environment. But everybody knows why donuts are tasty and while donuts are succulent, they're of absolutely no nutritional benefit. When I learned that, I started losing weight. See, when I learned that, I started losing weight because they're non-beneficial, but it just feels so good going down. And that's what religion can do. It can trick you into thinking that I'm okay because it was so sweet when I partook of it. Religion without growing in grace is like putting on a Superman suit and think you can fly. I mean, you're in for a rude awakening if you think that just because you have the paraphernalia, you can pull off the power. Here's what grace does. All the grace you ever need, you already have. So you don't get grace more in terms of its provision. You get more grace in terms of your experience of the provision. See, he's already provided it, just like a baby has everything it needs to become an adult. But it has to grow into adulthood to experience everything it got when it was conceived.
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I surrender. Yes, sir. 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

mía.

Thank you so much for joining us today. Bible Ministries is basic instructions and bylaws for living on earth. You know, we're not going to need the Bible when we get to heaven. The Bible is not necessary, but it's necessary for living on earth. And that's why I'm bringing this ministry to you today. Now, we're going to go from Exodus 20, the chapter 20 in Exodus. It is the Ten Commandments. Now, these Ten Commandments are given to us by God, and they're still applicable today because they teach you how to please God and how to please each other. God wants you to treat Him a certain way, and He wants you to treat others a certain way as well. And that's what the Word of God has given us. It's given us instructions and bylaws, so we can live an effective life on this earth. So let's start with Exodus 20, the first verse, and I'm going to read that to you. It's something about reading the word that changes the chemical makeup of your brain, and it helps you, it helps transform, it helps conform your mind to the word of God. You know, in Romans 12, it talks about be not conform, but be transformed by the renewing of your mind. So that's why I'm reading the word to you today. So the first verse says, "And God spake all these words, saying, I am the Lord thy God, which have brought thee out of the land of Egypt, out of the house of bondage. Thou shalt have no other gods before me." That's the number one. He doesn't want you to have any other gods before him. And you know what? When we go back up to that second verse, it talks about out of the land of Egypt. Egypt could be figuratively anything that you've overcome. If you've had an Egypt in your life, maybe a struggle, anything that you've overcome, God has brought you out of that. And now He's bringing you into life, living a life that is more pleasing to Him. Okay? So He said, you shouldn't have any other gods before Him. This is now, listen to me. We're focusing on how we are to treat God. Thou shalt not make unto thee any graven images or likenesses of anything that is in heaven above, or that is in the earth beneath, or that is in the water underneath the earth. Thou shalt not bow thyself to them, nor serve them, for I, the Lord thy God, am a jealous God, visiting the iniquity of the fathers upon the children unto the third and fourth generation of them that hate me. So as you can see, God doesn't want you bowing down to anything other than Him. He doesn't want you worshiping anything other than Him. He doesn't want you to worship your kids, your spouse, your job, your house, anything that you have. He does not want you bowing down to any images. And if you're spending more quality time with those things than Him, then you've left Him out. You're bowing down to, I'm not saying you're not supposed to take care of your responsibilities. Yes, you are. A person that doesn't take care of their responsibilities is worse than an infidel. An infidel is an unbeliever. So God wants to be a part of your life here on this earth. Okay, let's move on. And showing, okay. Thou shalt not take the name of the Lord thy God in vain, for the Lord will not hold him guiltless that takes the name His name in vain. Remember the Sabbath and keep it holy. 6 days shalt thou labor and do all thy work, but the seventh day is the Sabbath of the Lord thy God. In it thou shalt not do any work, thou, nor thy son, nor thy daughter, nor thy manservant, nor thy maidservant, nor thy cattle, nor any stranger that is within thy gates. For in 6 days the Lord made heaven and earth, the sea, and all that is in them, and rested on the seventh day. Wherefore the Lord blessed the Sabbath day and hallowed it. Okay, so let's not get stuck in a box. People believe different things. Sunday is a Sabbath day. Saturday is a Sabbath day. But think of it like this. You work 6 days, take a break on the

seventh day. That seventh day could be a Wednesday for you. Serve God on that day. Worship God on that day. Matter of fact, you should be worshiping him every day. But he wants you to take a rest. A lot of people don't know how to rest. They just don't. Go, go, go, go, go, go, go, go, go, go. I got it. He really wants you to do a rest, meaning you're going to rest from everything. You're going to put some focus on him. You're going to put some focus on your family, and you're going to have him and your family together. You're going to talk about him with your family. You go, maybe you go out to a restaurant and just have the Lord in the presence, meaning you're going to talk about the Lord with your family. You should do it every day, but make a special day to honor God. Just to honor God. Say, we're going to do this, family, to honor God. Okay. Now, the first four are how you treat God, right? The first four commandments. And now, the last six, how you treat each other. Okay? 12, it says, honor thy father and thy mother, that thy days may be long upon the earth, and which is the Lord thy God has given thee. Thou shalt not kill. Thou shalt not commit adultery. Thou shalt not steal. Thou shalt not bear false witness against thy neighbor. Thou shalt not covet thy neighbor's house. Thou shalt not covet thy neighbor's wife, nor his man, or his maidservant, or his ox, or his ass, or anything that is thy neighbor. And all the people saw the thundering and the lightning and the noise of the trumpet and heard the noise of the trumpet and the mountain smoking and went back and stood afar. So these last commandments are about how you treat each other, starting with your parents. Honor and respect them so that your days may be long upon the earth. Thou shalt not kill. Thou shalt not. Now, it's not talking about self-defense. It's talking about going out and murdering somebody. And you can murder somebody with your fist as much as you can murder them with a gun. So be with that. Committing adultery. That's not just only the physical act, but that's the meat as well. Committing adultery. Ooh, look at him. And, you know, just slobbering all over or just slobbering all over yourself. So be careful with those things. And when those things come to your mind, push them out. Now, stealing too. So different things that God has given us instructions. And we're looking at instructions and bylaws for living. I want to thank you all for community to you about the Bible. And we're going to continue this for the next basic instructions and bylaws for living on earth. Now, I have some moments that I want to take time to talk to you about. Soul moment. One is a health moment, a money moment, and a spirit moment. The soul moment is don't entertain things that are going to cause you to have problems in your life. Or look at things or hear things. Their ears reach. Get out of sight reach. You know, five senses. They are gateways into us, into our soul lives within us. Our spirit lives within us. So do not entertain those things that would cause you to be out of balance with God. You know what they are. Let your heart and let God speak to you. Health moment. Drink plenty of water. Our 70% water. Our brains are 20%. If you get so dehydrated in your body, you could suffer different types of mental diseases as well as physical diseases. You need that cleansing of the water. All the impurities out of your body. Money moment, your eyes. The word says, will a man rob God? He said, wherein have we robbed thee? In tithes and offerings into his storehouse. And there'll be meat. And he said he'd open up the windows of heaven. When we go to church and we ask for blessings, and we're not giving tithes, we ask, oh, please pray for my finances. Well, God has given us instructions. Follow his instructions and you will have success. You will have success. It says it. But a lot of times we say, well, you know, things are getting tight. Got to cut those ties. No, to be paid. Okay? And the last one, spiritual moment. Read your word. There is no way that you can walk in the spirit if you don't read your word. Remember,

are a spirit housed inside of a body, and your soul is in there as well. So you got to take care of your body, and you've got to take care of your soul, spirit. So read your word again, so that the Lord will speak to you, and you'll know when he's speaking, because it will resonate with you. Okay? Again, I want to thank you again for this opportunity to speak to you. I do want to pray for you, those of you that are hurt.

0: place. Or maybe you're having other situations that only God knows. And He loves you so much. So I want to pray with you. Father God, in the name of Jesus, I want to thank you so much for this opportunity to come before your throne with these prayer requests, Lord, that are going over the airway. Lord, I ask you to bless, Lord God, to make a way out of no way, Lord God. 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Only you can give them peace of heart and peace of mind, Lord God, in the name of Jesus. And Lord, we thank you for this opportunity. We thank you for the opportunity to pray and to speak your word. In Jesus' name, amen, amen. Again, this has been Minister Diana, Bible Ministries, Basic Instructions and Bylaws for Living on the Earth.
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1: Now I have my own room with walls that tell my story. 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I play dress up with my sisters and I sing and make videos. But the best part, knowing I'll always have a place to go and a family that

gotta feed all the needy. You got it all, don't need to be greedy. We turned up, praising Jesus in the city. We believe he was raised by the Holy Spirit. If you didn't know now, then you better get it. If the evil spirit try to tempt, don't let it. Leave it up to Christ, then he'll come and rescue you. Y'all better repent for your sins and turn to Christ before your life ends.

angels all over me. 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If I get lost, I know Jesus got me from A to Z. I ain't even looking to the past, I'm forgiving. 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Mr. Brash, making new church, cut the ribbon. 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

0: Religion can damage your soul, but a relationship with God through grace is a whole different matter. He'll explain the difference today as we spend 2 minutes with Tony.
1: Religion can be like donuts. In fact, a lot of people come to Sugar Church, Donut Church. They want the sugar of the singing. They want the sugar of the sermon. They want the sugar of the environment.

0: But everybody knows while donuts are tasty and while donuts are succulent, they're of absolutely no nutritional benefit. When I learned that, I started losing weight. See, when I learned that, I started losing weight because they're non-beneficial, but it just feels so good going down. And that's what religion can do. It can trick you into thinking that I'm okay because it was so sweet when I partook of it. Religion without growing in grace is like putting on a Superman suit and think you can fly. I mean, you're in for a rude awakening if you think that just because you have the paraphernalia, you can pull off the power. Here's what grace does. All the grace you ever need, you already have. So you don't get grace more in terms of its provision. You get more grace in terms of your experience of the provision. See, he's already provided it, just like a baby has everything it needs to become an adult. But it has to grow into adulthood to experience everything it got when it was conceived.
1: 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Then join us next time for 2 Minutes with Tony.

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And for that.

0: Tony Evans says religion can damage your soul, but a relationship with God through grace is a whole different matter. He'll explain the difference today as we spend 2 minutes with Tony.
1: 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In fact, a lot of people come to...
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Thank God, say it one more time, one more time.

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1: Get back to the finish. I'm for the spirit moving through the city. I got the light shining, come get it. Walking with Christ, moving where it's pretty. Walking with Christ, moving where it's gritty. I feel the spirit moving through the city. I see the people trying to bring it with me. We got a light, tell them come and get it. Yeah. Walk, walk, walk, walk, walk, walk. I'm walk, walk, walk, walk, walk, walk. Yo, we walk. Whoa, I was chasing my glory, then fell asleep. Woke me up and told me to go feed the sheep. Sent me deep in the streets just to bring a peace. Yeah, we be where them bikies be bussing. Where they end your life with no discussion. But as soon as they see the light rushing, they know that the Lord walking with us, no bluffing. People say that I'm fake, I'm like, okay. Do you walk in the light or you throw shade? 1 more 6 on my skin, I got no shame. We was preaching about Jesus before fame. Get it? Did that. On my side, yeah, he pinned that. That's the devil where my sins at. On the cross, cause he pinned that. Big thong where he sits at. Death hit him, then he hit back. Resurrected, get his big back. Hold us, hold it down till he get back.

gotta spend more through the city. 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Walking with Christ, moving where it's gritty. Walking with Christ, moving where it's gritty. I feel the spirit moving through the city. I see the people trying to bring it with me. We got that light, tell them come and get it. Yeah. Yeah. Yeah. Yeah. Yeah. Yeah. Yeah. Yeah. Yeah. Yeah. Yeah. Yeah. Yeah. Yeah. Yeah. Yeah. Yeah. Yeah. Yeah. Yeah. Yeah. Yeah. Yeah. Yeah. Yeah. Yeah. Yeah. Yeah. Yeah. Yeah. Yeah. Yeah. Yeah. Yeah. Yeah. Yeah. Yeah. Yeah. Yeah. Yeah. Yeah. Yeah. Yeah. Yeah. Yeah. Yeah. Yeah. Yeah. Yeah. Yeah. Yeah. Yeah. Yeah. Yeah. Yeah. Yeah. Yeah. Yeah. Yeah. Yeah. Yeah. Yeah. Yeah. Yeah. Yeah. Yeah. Yeah. Yeah. Yeah. Yeah. Yeah. Yeah. Yeah. Yeah. Yeah. Yeah. Yeah. Yeah. Yeah

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1: 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The evangelist Margaret Keel is the co-pastor. 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CDs, $10, and DVDs, $15. 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
2: Shall read what it says.
3: But be doers of the word.
2: But this is where I'm trying to go. But be doers
3: of the word.
2: Of the what?
3: Word. And not hearers only.
2: But not hearers only.
3: Deceiving your own selves.
2: Look what the Bible is saying. Be doers of the word. And not hearers only. We have a bunch of people every Sunday morning, and church attendance is up all over this world. We've never seen so many mega churches in all our lives. They are, and you got people now know the Bible. Whether they were backsliders, once saved, going to church, they know the word. They know some of this word of God. They know how you should live. In other words, that man, Vincent Hill don't believe in that. I've heard the people say that. I saw something, remember the song, and I say, they don't, Bishop, I know you don't preach like that. I know you don't believe that. Some of you remember that and told you the same thing when somebody acted up. Sometimes people don't backslide. You say, well, they're not with us. That means some of the things, they're not with us. Oh, they're not with you. Oh, they're not with us. In other words, they don't move on. I don't consider you a member of the church when

sleep? No, sir. That's not being part of the church. Part of the church is being active. Let me go and I'm going to leave that alone. So it said not just coming to, how many thousands of people are coming to church and just hearing the word? I heard what the preacher said, but, got that butt on it. But I don't see how any man can live that way. But, man, I'm trying to take one day at a time. I'm gradually giving in. The more you give in to God, the more you give in to marijuana. That's where people are. I'm bragging. See, I was going to church once on Sunday. I'm going back on Sunday night and Sunday evening. I'm gradually. No, that don't work with God. You can't just be hearers of the word only. It won't benefit you none just to come hear the word. The devil hear the word. The devil know the word. The devil believe the word. The Bible said the devil believe and truly. He understand what's at stake for him. In fact, the Bible says, Satan know he has but a short time left. The catch is to be able to hear the word of Jesus said, it's blessed him that hear the word of God and keep it. Those are the words of Jesus. Not just hear the word of God and don't keep it. You come to school. You go to school to learn something. You go to school, amen, to be able to practice what you learn. Amen. It benefits you doing life. You don't go to school and, amen, and learn, amen, mathematics and then turn around and say, that ain't right what the teacher taught me. Or don't use it in your general, your everyday living or whatever you need. When you need mathematics, you don't just turn around and don't use it. You use what you learn because it will talk to you. The Bible teaches holy behavior, godly behavior, how to live right. Teaches how to separate ourselves from sin. Bible said, let not sin have dominion over you. Don't let it reign over you. Don't let it have dominion. Don't reign. Don't you let it. Which means that when your man gets saved and get filled with the Holy Ghost, God give him certain powers to be able to resist the enemy. You hear the word of God, but do we obey the word? Don't be heroes. Don't go and hear the word of God and put one ear to the other. And then go up there and do opposite what it says. He that has an ear, let him hear. What the Spirit says to the church. And let me say this, everything that the word in the word will not make you happy, will not make you feel good. The best thing, that lesson that you have is the lesson that you get through trials and tribulations that hurt you. Those are the ones that let you make it through life. The one that you experience that hurts you. Not the happy joy experience. You take a man that gets hooked on drugs, he's trying to

0: It's the first time that he ever had before. He chased and never did. How did he get hooked? He tried to get that first high. And it wound up disastrously in his life. So the word don't come every time to make you feel good. But he said, well, I feel good damn every time you breathe. Then you're not coming up to where God standing or where God wants you at. I would have you to be. Now it's time for you to look at the word and say, Lord, I've been hearing, but what do I need to do? See, there are the golden rules and guidelines that we must follow. They are simple things. But people just don't apply the word in some of the simplest things. Let not your good be ever spoken of. Simple. That's a simple statement. Let not, what do it really mean? That means don't put yourself in a position that your good can be evil spoken of. Don't run with alcoholics that somebody say you drinking too. Even with a bunch of preachers, when they say, Bishop, come on, I'm going to give you the biggest steak in the world. Best steak in Texas. 22, 24 ounce. God, with the bone in, flaying, melting your mouth. Let's all get together. Let's go get it. So, where you going? We're going to ride to the Austin. Let's see. I'm going to have to decline. You said, this is the thing you just going to eat. But my thing is, somebody said you're going to eat that. So I'd rather not go in there. Because it just perhaps somebody going to come out. Hey, ain't you that preacher on TV? Yeah, that's him. Hey, man.
1: Hey, brother. Hey, bishop. How you doing?
0: I'm going to give you a state. Yeah, right. Yeah, right. I don't care what I say. They still going to believe it. But you know, people don't have the power to resist that. Why not to go right down the side, where they get you to stay? Why not go right over there, the corner, get you to stay? Why not go over there, long harder, what is that, that other one, and get the Logan to get you to stay? But it's because of the fact that we are influenced by other people and other things. The word, I did not say that. The word says it. Girl, come on, go out with me tonight. I quit partying. I quit going out. You don't have to drink. Just get you non-toxic Bloody Mary with no alcohol in it. No alcohol in it. I'm going to tell you what happened to me.
2: Dr. Tony Evans says religion can damage your soul, but a relationship with God through grace is a whole different matter. He'll explain the difference today as we spend 2 minutes with Tony.
3: Religion can be like donuts. In fact, a lot of people come to sugar church, donut church. They want the sugar of the singing. They want the sugar of the sermon. They want the sugar of the environment. But everybody knows while donuts are tasty and while donuts are succulent, there are absolutely no nutritional benefit. When I learned that, I started losing weight. See, when I learned that, I started losing weight because they're non-beneficial, but it just feels so good going down. And that's what religion can do. It can trick you into thinking that I'm okay because it was so sweet when I partook of it. Religion without growing in grace is like putting on a Superman suit and think you can fly. I mean, you're in for a rude awakening if you think that just because you

0: have the paraphernalia, you can pull off the power. Here's what grace does. All the grace you ever need, you already have. So you don't get grace more in terms of its provision. You get more grace in terms of your experience of the provision. See, he's already provided it, just like a baby has everything it needs to become an adult. But it has to grow into adulthood to experience everything it got when it was conceived.
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2: Just in case there's somebody here lost tonight and don't know Jesus, this song is for you. Can I sing it tonight? Can I sing it tonight? Can I sing it tonight? Listen here. Do

0: I want y'all to help me tell them tonight. Let me take a little time and introduce you to a man that's able to do everything with me.
1: Beautiful mother in love, Dr. Betty Price, through the fire and through the water. 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Don't panic. Just look to Jesus immediately. Do you know healing scriptures? Do you know how to fight in the spirit realm? Well, this book is going to help you. So I'm excited to read this book with you. Don't forget, check out our Facebook book club. And keep us in on what's going on with you during your read. Be sure to share your selfies and let us know how the book is going for you. Don't forget to pick up a copy. Happy reading!
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3: All right, now let's take a look at some very popular scriptures over in 2 Corinthians, chapter 8. Look at verse 1. Moreover, brethren, we make known to you the grace of God bestowed on the churches of Macedonia. There's Macedonia again. That's Philippi. And who's he talking to? He's saying, hey, Corinth, let me give you a heads up about Macedonia. Let me tell you how they operate. Verse 2. What does it say? It says that in a great trial of affliction, the abundance of their joy. So Macedonia did a good deed in the midst of their affliction. The abundance of their joy and their deep poverty abounded in the riches of their liberality. Y'all remember the widow and her mites? Those who were rich, they gave a lot, but the widow gave all she had. And Jesus, in teaching on this parable, says that the widow gave more, because the rich didn't give all they had. They gave a lot, but they didn't give all they had. The widow did. Look at what the Bible is saying about Macedonia. It says, in a great trial of affliction, the abundance of their joy and their deep poverty abounded in the riches of their liberality. Now, when we keep reading, we know that we're going to come across the scripture in which the Bible says God loves a cheerful giver. So we know that even though Macedonia had a trial of affliction, they did not give or sow seed because they had a need. Because we are not to give of necessity. If we were to give of necessity, we'd only give when we had needs. When everything is fine, we don't need to give.

No, no, no. Did they have a need? Sure they had a need, but that's not why they gave. Look at why they gave. And a great trial of affliction, the abundance of their joy, and their deep poverty abounded in the riches of their liberality. For I bear witness that according to their ability, yes, and beyond their ability, they were freely willing. They were so willing that they were trying to give beyond their ability, which they really couldn't do, but that's what they wanted to do. It says, imploring us with much urgency that we would receive the gift and the fellowship of the ministering to the saints. We already read elsewhere where Macedonia got involved with the collection of the Jerusalem saints, or for the Jerusalem saints. Verse 5, and not only as we had hoped, but they first gave themselves to the Lord and then to us by the will of God. They submitted themselves wholly to God and the cause of God. So we urge Titus that as he had begun, so he would also complete this grace in you as well, Corinth. But as you abound in everything, in faith, in speech, in knowledge, and in all diligence, and in your love for us, see that you abound in this grace also. Abound in your giving. You're abounding in everything else. If you're abounding in faith, don't just stop there. If you're abounding in love, don't just stop there. Abound in this grace also. I speak not by commandment, verse 8, but I am testing the sincerity of your love by the diligence of others. For you know the grace of our Lord Jesus Christ, that though he was rich, yet for your sakes he became poor, that you through his poverty might become rich. Let's focus on this ninth verse for a second. No one could break this verse down better than my daddy. So I'm just going to follow his lead. The scripture says, though he was rich, he became poor that you through his poverty might become rich. That though he was rich, he became poor. That though he was rich, he became poor. When did Jesus become poor? Yeah, when he was born. Now watch this. He actually was born into poverty. By the time he was two, there was no more poverty. Because when he was two, wise men from all over the known world, they came to him with gold and frankincense and myrrh. It's a whole lot of gold. Probably financed the rest of his life. And Mary and Joseph's as well. You think one wise man showed up with one gold trophy? Here, dear Lord, baby Jesus, this is for you. No. Wise men, plural, brought frankincense, plural, myrrh, plural, and gold, plural. So he was born into poverty. By the time he was two, no more poverty. Bye-bye poverty. Now that's in this realm. Compared to life in heaven, he was still broke. Because do you know what kind of riches are in heaven? And do you know where he was before he was in that womb? Oh, people love talking about the streets in heaven and how they're paved with gold. That's not right. Oh, no. The streets in heaven are paved with gold. The streets in New Jerusalem, a small part of heaven, are made of gold. The New Jerusalem is an infinitesimal amount of heaven on the earth. And when it gets here, it's going to stretch from L.A. to Texas. Now, it's not going to come down on L.A. I'm just using the length of the city is L.A. to Texas. Right? The width is L.A. to somewhere in Canada. And the height is somewhere beyond the Earth's atmosphere. 1,500 miles long, 1,500 miles wide, 1,500 miles high. Streets made of gold, the city is made of gold, the gates are pearls. And that's a little piece of heaven. I wonder how much God has in his account. I wonder if God has enough to satisfy every child of God that has been in the world, that is now in the world, and that is coming into the world. I wonder if he has enough. I'm pretty sure he does. So

When you talk about though he was rich, yeah, absolutely. When he came here, he was made poor. I don't care how much gold was brought to him when he was two. Still poor compared to heaven. Well, think about it. Think about this. It's in the natural. Let's use some. Last I checked, Elon Musk is the richest man in the world. $271 billion net worth. Some of us, if we got $271, it's a high day. It's a good week. And this man is worth $271 billion net? Oh, that's a lot of money. But that's like two pennies compared to what God has. So though he was rich, he became poor. Anything in this earth for him is poor compared to where he came from. And then it says what? That you through his poverty might become rich. Now let's deal with the primary context. Of course it means rich in spirit. Right? There's nothing richer than the gift of salvation. But what does being rich in spirit do? Or what does being saved position us to acquire? God is not opposed to you being rich. He's just opposed to riches having you. That was the problem with the rich young ruler. Think about it. If you lived in the day of Jesus and he asked you to follow him, what would you do? Would you follow him? I almost sensed a little hesitation. If Jesus asked you to follow him, if he gave you, you have an opportunity to be on the winning team. If you're familiar with his reputation, I'm rolling with Jesus. And the rich young ruler, I mean, what must I do to inherit eternal life? Jesus starts listing a few of the commandments. Rich young ruler says, that's easy. I've been keeping that since my youth. Jesus said, well, there's one thing you do lack. Now listen to what Jesus says. A lot of times this also gets butchered. Because most people think that what Jesus told the rich young ruler to do was to go your way, sell what you have, and give it to the poor. Meaning what? Sell what you have, the proceeds you receive, give it to the poor. That's not what he said. He said, go your way, sell what you have, and then in addition to selling what you have, give to the poor. So Jesus wasn't telling them to live the rest of his life in poverty. Rich young ruler would have still been rich. Peter was not broke. Matter of fact, in Israel, we've seen his house. Peter had a nice house. Peter had a real nice house. But Peter wasn't a fisher. Peter wasn't a man who fished. He was a fisherman. That was his business. And when Peter, you see, this is the prosperity message trying to come out. Let me temper myself. But Peter was a fisherman. And Peter had hired servants. So the reason why Peter could walk with Jesus is because he was the CEO. I see y'all in 3 years. Keep the business going. So Jesus was rich but was made poor, that through his poverty we might become rich. Yeah, rich in spirit. Salvation, there's no richer gift. But the saved have a covenant right to an abundant life. In other words, just like in Genesis 14, Abram said, I don't want your stuff, king, because you will not be able to take the credit for making me rich. He said, that goes to God only. So those of us who are believers in the Lord know that if we acquire financial success, it could not have happened without God. Okay, let's keep going. Verse 10, and in this I gave advice. It is to your advantage not only to be doing what you began and were desiring to do a year ago. He's saying Corinth is to your advantage. Look at Macedonia. Look at what they did. He says, but now you must also complete the doing of it.
that as there was a readiness to desire it, so that there also may be a completion out of what you what?

0: out of what you have. Now look at this 12th verse. For if there is first a willing mind, thank God for the willing mind, it is accepted, look at this, according to what one has, not according to what he doesn't have.
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that I've done wrong in my life. 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

to me. 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If I get lost, I know Jesus got me from A to Z. I ain't even looking to the past, I'm forgiving. 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

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Now you just gotta act like it. Y'all ready? 1, 2.

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That is many times that you pray. God has heard every prayer. He's heard every cry. He's heard every whimper, every moan. 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Lift up your hand and be encouraged. That. 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Trust in His plan. 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

0: raised me up. 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Now I'm alive, your spirit's wine, and I'm forgiven of all my sin. 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
1: I was out,
0: raise me up,
1: raise me up.
0: When I was out,
1: when I was out,
0: you brought me in,
1: you brought me in.
0: Now I'm alive,
1: now I'm alive.
0: Your spirit's wine,
1: your spirit's wine.

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What is it, Lord? What's my purpose? What is it, Lord, that you want me to do? Humble myself to you. I'll do what you want me to do. I chose to take a stand. My life is in your

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1: Dr. Tony Evans says religion can damage your soul, but a relationship with God through grace is a whole different matter. He'll explain the difference today as we spend 2 minutes with Tony.
2: Religion can be like donuts. In fact, a lot of people come to sugar church, donut church. They want the sugar of the singing. They want the sugar of the sermon. They want the sugar of the environment. But everybody knows while donuts are tasty and while donuts are succulent, they're of absolutely no nutritional benefit. When I learned that, I started losing weight. See, when I learned that, I started losing weight because they're non-beneficial, but it just feels so good going down. And that's what religion can do. It can trick you into thinking that I'm okay because it was so sweet when I partook of it. Religion without growing in grace is like putting on a Superman suit and think you can fly. I mean, you're in for a rude awakening if you think that just because you have the paraphernalia, you can pull off the power. Here's what grace does. All the grace you ever need, you already have. So you don't get grace more in terms of its provision. You get more grace in terms of your experience of the provision. See, he's already provided it, just like a baby has everything it needs to become an adult, but it has to grow into adulthood.

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0: Look at him. One of them old mean Roman soldiers was so rude to Jesus. He pierced Jesus. He pierced him in the side. Melvin, where you at?
1: Jesus knew
0: he knew
1: he had to depart.
0: Even though

0: Dr. Tom Evans says religion can damage your soul, but a relationship with God through grace is a whole different matter. He'll explain the difference today as we spend 2 minutes with Tony.
1: Religion can be like donuts. In fact, a lot of people come to Sugar Church, Donut Church. They want the sugar of the singing. They want the sugar of the sermon. They want the sugar of the environment. But everybody knows why donuts are tasty and while donuts are succulent, they're of absolutely no nutritional benefit. When I learned that, I started losing weight. See, when I learned that, I started losing weight because they're non-beneficial, but it just feels so good going down. And that's what religion can do. It can trick you into thinking that I'm okay because it was so sweet when I partook of it. Religion without growing in grace is like putting on a Superman suit and think you can fly. I mean, you're in for a rude awakening if you think that just because you have the paraphernalia, you can pull off the power. Here's what grace does. All the grace you ever need, you already have. So you don't get grace more in terms of its provision. You get more grace in terms of your experience of the provision. See, he's already provided it, just like a baby has everything it needs to become an adult. But it has to grow into adulthood to experience everything it got when it was conceived.
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Our service times are Sunday school, 9:15, praise and worship, 10:15, and our midday service start every Sunday morning at 11 a.m. But a lot of church doors are closed. 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I want to talk into our hearts on today. And today, my topic is the Great Exchange. Amen, the Great Exchange. And the reason why we are going with the Great Exchange, because what looked like a man was a tragedy was actually an exchange. And I'm going to start with the tomb that Mary and Ben showed that alongside with other women that morning when they were going, amen, to anoint the body of Christ. Their hearts were heavy. I'm sure their eyes were red from weeping in their arms, and they were filled with various items, and their minds couldn't rest of the things that they had seen prior to the earth. What they had witnessed, they had seen him do, saw him silent in front of his accusers, and how the Lord had been there to the truth. So what looked like a story that ended in the tragedy of a lamb being slain was really a great achievement. So when we go to the book of Matthew, chapter 11, 28, verse 1, it says, and in the end of the Sabbath, as it began to die, the first day of the week, named Mary Magdalene, and the other Mary to see the shepherd. Amen. I know we use these particular scriptures a lot of time when we're talking about just resurrection. Amen. But we need, amen, as he told the disciples of the Last Supper, I want you to remember. Amen. He wants us to remember the death, the burial, and the resurrection, amen, of Jesus. The Bible said, and behold, that was a great earthquake. For the angel of the Lord descended from heaven. Hallelujah, for the angel of the Lord descended from heaven and came and rolled back the stone from the door and sat upon it. The Bible says his countenance was bright lightning, and his raiment was white as snow.

Prepared for keepers built ships, and they became booming. And the angel returned to the people to the water. And then he answered and said to her, he said, fear not, for I know who you seek after. I know that you seek for Jesus, who was crucified. He's not here, but he is risen. And he said, amen. We're going to talk about the great exchange, but yeah, there are some nuggets. Amen. As he said, he had told the disciples a few days earlier, they're going to come, they're going to do this and that to me, but their hearts are heavy. They didn't really want to hear it. And sometimes, amen, some of us even today, we don't want to hear it. We don't want to hear about the great exchange that was made by our sins. We don't want to hear the detail. We don't want to think about it because, oh my God, it just makes me tremble. It just breaks my heart. But are you trembling, amen, to change? Are you trembling to repentance? Are you trembling, amen, glory to God, to where you decide, amen, to get out of the sin business and leave it alone? Hallelujah. He told him, he said, go quickly and tell my disciples. Then he was risen from the dead. And he said, I have gone before him into Galilee. Go tell him. So then we look at this, what looks like a tragedy, and absolutely, and it's changed. Because see, before we celebrate the entity, we have to understand the trade that happened 3 days prior. We have to look back, amen, and how the Lord of glory intentionally became a servant, and how, amen, how the sovereign king became a lamb that was, amen, that was silent before, like one that had gone to the slope, and how he used the tree of curse to win back our legal rights to the tree of life. Hallelujah. And he told them, I'm going to be betrayed into the hand of you. They're going to kill me. The very day I'm going to raise it, I'm going to rise it. The Bible says they were exceeding their soul. The world was in trouble because we had been exchanged once for a piece of fruit. Yes, we had. By the first man, Adam. And that one exchange, step by step, plunged the whole world into sin. When we look in the book of Romans, chapter number 5, it says, for if by one man's offense, death reigned by one, much more they which receive abundance of grace, that means when we receive the gift of Christ and the gift of righteousness, shall reign in life by one, Jesus Christ. Therefore, as by the office of one, judgment came upon all men to condemnation. But even so, by the righteousness of one, glory to God, the free gift upon all men unto justification of life. We've got to understand, glory to God, what the Lord has done for us. For by one man's disobedience, many were made sinners. So by the obedience of one, shall men be made righteous. And it is so. He made that great exchange for us. Amen. But this was not an accident. It was foretold for centuries earlier. Even when Isaiah spoke of it, he said he was wounded for our transgression. Amen. He was bruised. He was crushed for our iniquity. Amen. The chastisement of our peace, amen, was upon him. But he didn't open the cross. He was led just like a lamb. Hallelujah. He did it all for us. When Micah said, he said, but thou dost for hell to yourself. Thou livest among the thousands of people, yet out of thee shall he come forth unto thee. Hallelujah, the glory to God. He forth forth of a mankind, born in the humility of death to him. But how did he was going? Amen, be thee from everlasting. This is how the greatest change the world. The moment that he stepped into our world, the word of God lets us know he being in the form of God. God is not robbery to be people to God. But he made himself of no reputation. No, he didn't. And he took on hell the form of a servant. And was made in the likeness of him. He stepped down through 42 generations. Glory to God. Yes, for us. And being in a fire in the fashion of a man,

0: the armor and the it took humility for him. It takes humility for us. And the guy will be here unto death. Even the death of the cross. Anyway, so this was not an accident. This is not something that accidentally happened. Therefore, God also has now exalted him and given him a name to the Lord every name. Amen. Just like he said in Matthew chapter number 3, even as the Son of Man came not to be ministered to you. I didn't come to be ministered to you, but to be ministered and to give his life as a ransom for you. So that when he came, he lived, amen, that he was called to give his life as a ransom for me. From the time that he took his triumphal entry, amen, to the garden. From the time, amen, that he instituted the Last Supper for the garden. Hallelujah, glory to God. He traded for the will of the Father. He surrendered, amen, his in the garden so that we can be in that the tree of life. Because, see, he surrendered his will for the garden. And the Adam, amen, over all God's will, there are God. Ah, God, when Jesus used the garden to make that change, hallelujah. Thank you, Lord Jesus. So he trained, amen, his right, so that we can have mercy. He was betrayed, he was denied, amen, by one of his beloved disciples. He was crucified, amen, he was sent to death. He was false here. All of these things, amen, was meant to carry his cross. He kept the separation from God so that he could have access to him. Hallelujah, glory to God. As I said, he hung on a tree, and it was the cross to break the curse of that first tree for us. Hallelujah, glory to God. I thank God this morning. By faith, amen, we can have the right to the tree of life. By faith, because we've made that place where we felt, amen, he was in there, amen, in that grave for those days, amen. No, he was clearing the answer. He was taking care of business. He was making that for his change to me. Glory to God. Separation so that we can have access. I want to thank God on this. That he finished it for us. He finished it for me. He wasn't dying. Glory to God as we saw him die. He was failed. He wasn't getting convicted. He was arrested. Our pastor, Father Christian, of the United Roman, the River Simple Church, right here in Atlanta, Texas, 615 North Union Street. I want you to know that the Lord knew that you were saved. Just because he loves you. Because Jesus called him yesterday and today and forever. And may the Lord God bless you. Amen.
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0: manage your soul. But a relationship with God through grace is a whole different matter. He'll explain the difference today as we spend 2 minutes with Tony.
1: Religion can be like donuts. In fact, a lot of people come to Sugar Church, Donut Church. They want the sugar of the singing. They want the sugar of the sermon. They want the sugar of the environment. But everybody knows why donuts are tasty and while donuts are succulent, there are absolutely no nutritional benefit. When I learned that, I started losing weight. See, when I learned that, I started losing weight because they're non-beneficial, but it just feels so good going down. And that's what religion can do. It can trick you into thinking that I'm okay because it was so sweet when I partook of it. Religion without growing in grace is like putting on a Superman suit and think you can fly. I mean, you're in for a rude awakening if you think that just because you have the paraphernalia, you can pull off the power. Here's what grace does. All the grace you ever need, you already have. So you don't get grace more in terms of its provision. You get more grace in terms of your experience of the provision. See, he's already provided it, just like a baby has everything it needs to become an adult. But it has to grow into adulthood to experience everything it got when it was conceived.
0: Tony will walk you through that growth process in his popular CD series, The Magnificent Grace of God, available online at tonyevans.org. 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

0: bus look like a greyhound. 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I'm holding that title like calling me KD the Second Amendment. I am a weapon whenever I'm speed. 10. Got an NBA and sitting on business. All of my fans can really go in this. 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
1: 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Just before you tip top that, okay? 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Go and walk that away. That'll not go away. My
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7: Salvation is in the room.
6: If there's anybody in this room that needs to be healed, heal me.
7: Heal me.
6: It's right in this room. If there's anybody in this room that needs to be delivered, deliver us.
7: Deliver us.
6: It's right in this room. If there's anybody in this room that needs more hope, there is hope.
7: There is hope
6: right in this room.

0: It's right in this room. 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
1: Salvation is me.

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All you gotta do.

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Healing is right here in this room. Let me tell you why. Isaiah 53 and 5 said he was wounded for our transgressions. 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But church, this is the part I like right here. 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

0: the grief to bear. 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

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Well,

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I don't know when. Come back. But I'm gonna be ready. Walking in. I wanna be ready to walk in. I got my shield on. I got my crown. I got my robe on. Walk. 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I'm gonna be like a damn dislike.

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I ain't going to walk in there.

chapter 6, verse 24, says, "No man can serve two masters, for either he will hate the one and love the other, or else he would hold to the one and despise the other. You cannot serve God and mammon." Verse 25, "Therefore I say unto you, take no thought for your life, what ye shall eat, or what ye shall drink, nor yet for your body, what ye shall put on. Is not the life more than meat, and the body than raiment? 26, behold the fowls of the air, for they sow not, neither do they reap, nor gather into barns, yet your heavenly Father feedeth them. Are ye not much better than they?" 27, "Which of you shall take thought, can add one cubit unto his stature?" 28, "And why take ye thought for raiment? Consider the lilies of the field, how they grow. They toil not, neither do they spin. 29, "And yet I say unto you, that even Solomon in all his glory was not arrayed like one of these. 30, "Wherefore if God so clothe the grass of the field, which today is and tomorrow is cast into the oven, shall he not much more clothe you, O ye of little faith?" 31, "Therefore take no thought, saying, what shall we eat, or what shall we drink, or whether withal shall we be clothed? 32, "For after all these things do the Gentiles seek, for your heavenly Father knoweth that ye have need of all these things." Verse 33, "But seek ye first the kingdom of God and his righteousness, and all these things shall be added unto you." 34, "Take therefore no thought for tomorrow, for tomorrow shall take thought for the things of itself. Sufficient unto the day is the evil thereof." Therefore, verse 34, "Take therefore no thought for tomorrow, for the morrow. For the morrow shall take thought for the things of itself. Sufficient unto the day is the evil thereof." I just want to stop by to just give you some encouragement on today and just let you know that God already knows what we stand in need of. And in his knowledge of what our needs are, all he asks us to do is just to trust him. Trust that he knows what's best for us. Trust that he's able to supply all of our needs according to his riches and glory. Trust that in his divine plan of creation of his man, that he did not forsake to make provision and be man's provider of all things. He says, "I want to be your God, and I want you to be my people." What does that mean? That means that him being our God, that means that whatever it is that you need, whatever it is that you're standing in need of, whatever it is that you're lacking, that he being God is our portion. Whatever it is that we are lacking, whatever it is that we're standing in need of, that he being our God is our portion. And not only is he our portion just for right now, but Psalm 73 says he's my portion forever. So he's sufficient throughout eternity with being God, with being the God who provides, with being the God who knows, the God who sees what we're going through. So it's not a need that you have. It's not a pain that you feel. It's not a concern or a care that's cast upon you that our God does not already know what it's all about. He's already touched by it. He already knows the depth of the effect that it has on your life, your childhood, your marriage, your parenting, your job, your relationship with your siblings, your relationship in the neighborhood, your past, your present, your future. He's already there. Every aspect of your life, God already knows about it. And God have already provided

sufficient provision for your life. So take no thought for tomorrow. Don't worry about it. Don't stress yourself out about it. Don't worry about all the laws and the rules and everything that are being implemented and how it's going to pan out. Do your part. Get knowledgeable. Vote. Make your impression. Do your part according to the word of God to render equity, to render justice during this early voting at times like this, so that we can do our part. But we trust God to do his part. We trust God that whatever his plan is sufficient. And no matter what come or what goes, the body of Christ is secure. The people of God will be taken care of. The people of God will be provided for. There will be sufficiency even in the midst of insufficiency. There will be sufficiency within the body of Christ. Even where there is chaos, there will be peace for us. So our trust is not in mammon. Our trust is not in the American dream. Our trust is not in the government, the United States government system. Our trust is in the kingdom of God and his righteousness. So therefore, he said, seek ye first the kingdom of God and his righteousness, and all else shall be added unto him, unto you.

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5: Bless in the city, in the field,

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And I'm blessed when I come and go. How do you know? Cause the Bible says so. I feel like casting down every stronghold. 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Still on the road, but I can't be stopped. The Lord is on my side.

0: Maria, that is religion can damage your soul, but a relationship with God through grace is a whole different matter. He'll explain the difference today as we spend 2 minutes with Tony.
1: Religion can be like donuts. In fact, a lot of people come to Sugar Church, the Donut Church. They want the sugar of the singing. They want the sugar of the sermon. They want the sugar of the environment. But everybody knows why donuts are tasty, and while donuts are succulent, there are absolutely no nutritional benefit. When I learned that, I started losing weight. See, when I learned that, I started losing weight because they're non-beneficial, but it just feels so good going down. And that's what religion can do. It can trick you into thinking that I'm okay because it was so sweet when I partook of it. Religion without growing in grace is like putting on a Superman suit and think you can fly. I mean, you're in for a rude awakening if you think that just because you have the paraphernalia, you can pull off the power. Here's what grace does. All the grace you ever need, you already have. So you don't get grace more in terms of its provision, you get more grace in terms of your experience of the provision. See, he's already provided it, just like a baby has everything it needs to become an adult, but it has to grow into adulthood to experience everything it got when it was conceived.
0: Tony will walk you through that growth process in his popular CD series, The Magnificent Grace of God, available online at tonyevans.org. Then join us next time for 2 Minutes with Tony.

0: as we pouring the spirit. I'm not an elite. I'm not an elite. Sword of the spirit ain't holding no choppers. We not an elite.
1: I'm not an elite.
0: All of my sinners as far as the west and as far as the east. As far as the east. Jesus, Yeshua, Hamashiach, whatever you please.
2: If I break a bone, I go to the doctor. Breaking my soul, I go to my God. If I have a question, then weep in a wrestle. I don't mean a rock.
0: I don't mean a rock.
2: I got a crown, commander in chief, and I don't mean Barack.
0: I don't mean Barack.
2: I walked on the water and fell in the sea, so I'm driven a lot.
3: Life gon' life, the church gon' pray, the king gon' come, the world gon' praise. Life gon' life, the church gon' pray, the king gon' come.

0: kind of like calling me KD the Second Amendment. 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Yeah. Got an MBA and sitting on business. All of my fans can really go in this. HGA to the finish that sentence. Buddy, we different, buddy, we're woo.
1: Enemy think he baby Moses, he in the Nile. I had to trade in my King James, I feel like Ohio.

0: Okay, hey, I'm running to God. 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I ain't watching my sodium. Okay, whole lot of Paul. I do not mean Logan. I mean Thessalonians.
1: Okay, I want to be holy. Offended with pagan. Ain't here for controlling them.
0: Okay,
1: look to the cross. And muscle with Kyrie. Death wouldn't hold them. Okay,
0: indeed of the second to last. L, there's something I couldn't imagine.
1: Okay,
0: we saved through faith. It's giving my grace. So put all that bullshit in rags.
1: Stop that, okay? You will wear all your ops that, okay? This is for you, TikTok that, okay? Go and lock that away. Go and walk that away. It'll not go away. My
2: life on life. The church gon' pray. The king gon' come. The world gon' praise. Life on life. The church gon' pray. The king gon' come. The world gon'

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You gon' love it here. All my sisters and bros, we in sync. 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We got this whole place. Turn the buzzing thing on club it here. You gon' love it here. 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

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You gon' love it here.

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This that ain't nobody mad, but the devil do my dance. This that glory, hallelujah, snatching those loose head. 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He don't let the Christ, he your type, you gon' love it here.

0: Anybody in this room that needs to be saved, salvation
1: is in the room.
0: If there's anybody in this room that needs to be healed,
1: healing
0: is right in this room. If there's anybody in this room that needs to be delivered,
1: deliver us
0: is right in this room. If there's anybody in this room that needs more hope,
1: there is hope
0: right in this room. All you got to do, it just come on.

0: right in this room. I invite you to come on down to the altar.
1: Deliver us.
0: It's right in this room. I got to say it one more time. If there's anybody in this room that needs to be saved,
1: salvation is
0: in the room. If there's anybody in this room that needs to be healed,
1: healing
0: is right in this room. And just in case there's somebody here that's dealing with a situation that you just can't shake,
1: deliver us
0: is right in this room. All you gotta do.

0: see.
1: Whatever you need,
0: please,
1: you can find it in this room.
0: Please,
1: whatever you need,
0: please,
1: church is right here in the room. All I'm trying to let you know, it's in the room.
0: It's in the room.
1: It's in the room.
0: It's in the room.
1: If you need healing in your body,
0: it's in the room.
1: Healing is in this room.
0: It's in the
1: room. Don't care what the doctor report may be. Healing is right here in this room.
0: It's in
1: let me tell you why. Isaiah 53 and 5 said he was wounded
0: in the room.
1: For our transgressions.
0: It's in the room.
1: Said he was bruised.
0: It's in the room.
1: Our iniquities. Not only that, but the chastisement of our peace was upon him. But church, this is the part I like right here. You know what? By his

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And I'm blessed when I come and go. How do you know? Cause the Bible says so. I feel like casting down every stronghold. Won't be bold, let the truth be told. Still on the road, but I can't be stopped. The Lord is on my side, and no way I can fly.

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1: He's a waymaker.
0: He did it for me.
1: He's a waymaker.
0: One day.

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Team. Got an NBA, is sitting on business. All of my fans can really go in this. 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Buddy, we different, buddy, we're woo. 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

0: Okay, hey, I'm running a god, I cannot look back, I ain't watching my sodium. 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
1: Okay, I wanna be holy, you're fitting with pig and here for controlling them.
0: Okay,
1: look at the cross, you're muscle with Kyrie, death wasn't holding them. Okay,
0: indeed in the second to last, hell, that's something I couldn't imagine.
1: Okay,
0: we saved through faith, it's giving my grace, so put all that boasting and brag.
1: Stop that, okay, you will wear all your options, okay? Before you did talk that, okay, go and lock that away, go and walk that away, that'll not go away.
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2: Can you let the Christ be your type? 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

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He needs a stick device for click.

to me when I step out the top bro. 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Look at the food of my life. You cannot tell me I'm not chose. Will I ever stop? No. This that kingdom, this that God, the best thing that ever. Hey, this that ain't nobody mad, but the devil do my dance. This that glory, hallelujah, snatch yourself loose these hands. Touching generations, this right here, your will. Hey, he don't let the Christ be your threat. You gon' love.

0: Dr. Tony Evans says religion can damage your soul, but a relationship with God through grace is a whole different matter. He'll explain the difference today as we spend 2 minutes with Tony.
1: Religion can be like donuts. In fact, a lot of people come to
2: spiritual growth is guaranteed, but spiritual growth is not automatic.
0: Dr. Tony Evans says growth happens when believers anchor themselves in God's truth.
2: You've got to look to the coming, you've got to be tethered to Scripture, and you've got to decide to grow.
0: This is the Alternative Broadcast, featuring the timeless biblical teachings from the archives of Dr. Tony Evans. When you know company is on the way, you start looking at things around your house differently, cleaning up in preparation for their arrival. Well, today, Dr. Evans says the expectation of Christ's return should have that same

0: kind of effect on us. Let's listen as he explains how taking God at his word transforms our priorities, perspective, and purpose.
1: When you're on a journey, a long journey to a particular location, you'll notice something. The closer you get to where you're going, the bigger the signs. When you're far away, they'll give you a small sign on the side of the road about how many miles there are to go. As you get closer, the signs get bigger because they're getting more specific. In this 2,000 year or so time from Christ to his return, the signs are getting bigger. And because the signs are getting bigger, we're getting closer. Now the whole world can be held hostage by the Middle East on two critical things: fertilizer for food and oil for function. And you can't do anything without both of those. But the issue was, how would that control the whole world? They didn't know it in the first century, in this delay that they were not aware of, because they were told to expect Christ at any time. Technology is a sign that they didn't see. You and I see. So understanding the book of Revelation talks about where statue starts talking. And now we have AI. And so you got all of these dynamics that give you signs that we're getting closer to the destination of the return of the Lord without violating the principle of he can come at any time. Peter comes to the end of his book and his chapter. Beloved, affectionately, since you look for these things, be diligent to be found in him, in peace, spotless, and blameless. He invites us to look for these things. He's telling them in the first century to look for these things. We're getting bigger signs, so we should really be looking for these things. We're not looking for the city, we're looking for the exit. Trying to get more specificity because of the bigger the signs are getting. He says, I want you to look for these things. I want you to be aware of what's happening around you related to what I'm talking about, the coming of the Lord. He says, be diligent, be found in him. So he's talking about prophecy, but tied to practicality. He says what prophecy ought to do is make you diligent to please him, make you diligent to follow him, make you diligent to serve him. 7 years ago, when we were building the building across the street, which is our education center, President George Bush, who had been a friend when he was governor and now he's president, said, I'm coming. He said, I'm coming for the dedication of the building. When the word got out that the president was coming, systems shifted. Extra work was being done to make sure things were in order. How we looked even got more attention, because the president was coming. Safety systems were put in place because the president was coming. See, when you know somebody high and lifted up is coming, then you are more conscious of the particulars of adjusting to them coming. He says, I want you to look and expect the coming, and make whatever adjustments in life, in priorities, in repentance that needs to be made, because he's coming. I am coming back. And so he says, now adjust in light of the look. Let the look create an adjustment. So prophecy is not, as we've said, just so you can fill out a prophetic calendar or preach prophecy sermons. It is because of the look, that is, because of the expectation, make the adjustments that are appropriate to the return. And then he says, and regard the patience

our Lord as salvation, just as also our beloved brother Paul, according to the wisdom given him, wrote to you. So one apostle validates another apostle about the return of the Lord, tying it to Scripture. When he talks about the Word of God earlier in the chapter, that Greek word is logos. This Scripture word is graphe. The word graphe means the writings. It is the text of Scripture, but what you have in your hand is graphe. It's the Word of God if you don't open it. It's the Word of God if you don't read it, because it is the record of the Word. That's graphe. Logos, which he calls the Word of God, that refers to the content and active meaning of the graphe. So the graphe is the book. The logos is what it says, what it means, and what it does. There is another word, and that's rhema. We talk about having a rhema word. The word rhema means divine utterance. So the graphe is just the book as the Word of God, whether you engage it or not. The logos is the engaging, the life principle engagement of the graphe. The rhema, the utterance, is the logos from the graphe that is speaking to your personal situation. See, when people say, I heard a rhema word, what that basically means is I heard something that's spoken to me. They were talking about a rhema experience from your logos teaching as you opened up your graphe book. So you opened up the graphe, you gave the logos, and they got it. And all of those are speaking about the Word of God. Paul speaks to this issue, and he calls it salvation. Of all the uses of salvation in the Bible, only one-third of them refer to being converted. The word for saved can mean a lot of different things depending upon the context of the word being used. If you look at a word without the context, you might wind up being confused, because context informs meaning. The word for salvation means to be rescued or delivered. But he's talking to Christians. He says, therefore, my beloved. So he's talking to believers. So he's not telling them to get saved again. He's talking about another kind of salvation. And that is the salvation of prophecy, or the deliverance that he says Paul talked about. So since Peter has given us permission to invoke Paul, let's invoke Paul. In 1 Thessalonians chapter 1, Paul is speaking in chapter 1, verse 10, and to wait from his Son from heaven, who he raised from the dead, that is Jesus, who rescues us from the wrath to come. So here, Paul says that we're waiting for Jesus to be rescued from the wrath. Not through the wrath, not after the wrath, but from the wrath. And guess what? The day of the Lord is the day of judgment, we're told. It's the day of God's wrath. We're waiting to be delivered from the wrath. Paul talks about it even further in chapter 5. After talking about the rapture in chapter 4, verses 13 to 18, he comes to chapter 5, and he wants them to be informed, verse 3, while they are saying peace and safety, then destruction will come upon them suddenly like labor pains upon a woman with child. But you, brethren, are not in darkness that the day would overtake you like that. So what's happening to them is not happening to you. He says, verse 9, for God has not destined us for wrath, but for obtaining salvation

0: our Lord Jesus Christ. So he says that God is delivering us from the time where his wrath is apparent. Therefore, the rapture. And the goal is that, verse 10, we will live together with him. So, point is, Paul says, we have not been appointed unto wrath. And the day of the Lord is a time of wrath, which is one of the arguments for the pre-tribulational rapture that happens simultaneously with the beginning of wrath, which is the day of the Lord.
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0: We all love Romans 10:9, right? He says that if you confess with your mouth Jesus is Lord, believe in your heart that God has raised him from the dead, you will be saved. Okay? For with the heart a person believes, results in righteousness, and with the mouth he confesses, results in salvation. Now, what we hear salvation, you're not thinking of salvation. But he makes a distinction. In verse 10, he says, if you believe, you are righteous. You're made righteous. But what you made righteous is good. But he says, when you confess, you're saved. So he gives two things in there. You got to believe to be righteous, but you have to confess to be saved. Back to Peter, he is concerned that we don't listen to false teachers. He says that in verse 16, that the unstable distort, the untaught distort. He is making a point that people get under the right kind of biblical guidance because there's so many voices. I'll tell you a little story of a trip I took. I had to go to Fort Worth to preach. Fort Worth is 30 miles west of Dallas. Back then it was a fax that told me the location of the church. It was written. This is the church. This is the location. These are the directions. Got in my car, began to drive down Highway 20. I looked at my notes and it said, this is the exit. Got off on the exit. Turned left and began driving. But I didn't see the church. And I'm driving until now I'm in the country.

So if church was out here, Dr. Doolittle was the pastor, because all we saw were animals, sheep and goats. And so I'm out there in the country. I said, this can't be right. This can't be right. So I turn around to come back, and I stop at a store. And I say, I'm looking for this church. I said, I'm looking for the name of this church. And he gave me directions that sent me further out of the way. I pull up to a light. Another guy pulls up beside me. I wind down my window. This is before GPS and all that. The guy winds down his window. I said, I'm looking for this church. Oh, he says, oh, I know where that is. You go down to the next light, you turn left, and you'll run right into it. I went down to the next light, turn left. I'm now in a neighborhood. Nothing here but houses and houses, and I wind up in a cul-de-sac. I decided to pick up my sheet. I pulled over to the side, and I said, let me look at this sheet more carefully. And then it said, in small print, turn right. When I got off, I turned left. That's called lean into your own understanding. I turned left because I didn't pay close attention to what had been written. If I would have paid close attention to what had been written, I would have turned right. When I went back where I should have turned right, the church was one block up the street. In other words, I was closer than I knew, but I was one leaning on me and then leaning on both rather than leaning on the word. But when I returned to the word, I got to my destination and I didn't lose any more time. So he is appealing to the prophet, which gives you the guidance of the Logos so you can apply it to your own trip, your own ministry, your own outreach. And so he wants you personally and ministerially to cause people to value the return. How many of you paid for your kids' college? Okay, a bunch of you. You paid it one way or another. What that means is you expected them stuff. You didn't pay for parties. You didn't pay for drugs. You paid for them to study. So if they were partying all the time, getting failing grades all the time, they were not appreciating the price that you paid. They were not valuing the sacrifice you were making to get them their college degree. What he is saying is, I want you to value the return of Christ so much that it affects you and that it changes you and that it reprioritizes you because you value it that highly. You embrace it. And when you do that, you're giving the return of Christ its freedom to impact you, your life, your thoughts, and your priorities. He says in verse 17, you therefore, beloved. So he's got another therefore. In light of what I've said about false teachers, about the need for truth from Scripture, and about the coming of the Lord, you therefore, knowing this beforehand, be on your guard so that you are not carried away by the error of unprincipled men and fall from your own steadfastness. I don't want you to regress. Why would he tell Christians this? Because they're his beloved. Because Christians can regress. Okay? Christians can go backwards. Christians can lose their impact. I pray that you don't regress because you've lost sight of the return and you've lost sight of the truth of Scripture. And that leads him to a famous verse that you've all preached on, I am certain, or referenced. Instead of falling back, grow in the grace and knowledge of our Lord and Savior Jesus Christ. To him be the glory both now and to the day of eternity. He says, I want you to grow. I want you to progress in the faith. You've got to look to the coming. You've got to be tethered to Scripture. And you've got to decide to grow.

0: Spiritual growth is guaranteed, but spiritual growth is not automatic. You don't automatically grow. You have to decide to grow. Until that decision is made, not only won't you stay where you are, you will regress. Because static equals regression. Unless there is the decision to grow or to develop in your Christian experience. So his call is to grow. Question now is, how do we grow? Now this is related to every church, every pastor, every ministry, because that's what we do. We encourage spiritual growth. We encourage spiritual development. But he gives a summary of spiritual development in an interesting way. He says, I want you to grow with respect to two things, grace and knowledge. These are the two powers that facilitate spiritual growth. Now, how does one know when one is growing? The way you know that someone is growing is that they're changing. The proof of growth is change. If there is no change, there is no growth. The change happens in decision making, priorities, not doing this, not doing that. You are changing. To facilitate the growth or the changes we want to have in our lives, in our ministry, there must be an understanding of grace as it relates to the knowledge of our Lord and Savior Jesus Christ.
1: 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It's possible to know the Bible, but still miss the one the Bible points to. Coming up on Monday, Dr. Evans explains the difference between simply studying Scripture and truly experiencing the living Christ through it. 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

0: the high window. 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He will never let you suffer. Do your glory. You suffered for a little while. The dawn of he will strengthen you. He will settle you. I call you out of the wilderness, out of the valley, out of the storm, out of the grave. You will repeat a battle. You will repeat a battle. But he already won. No. Go to sleep. He already broke through. He didn't get it.
1: If the world can't sleep, say Jesus. I'll still say Jesus. I'll still say Jesus. If the crowd walks out and must be kids, I'll still say Jesus. I'll still say Jesus.

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Tell you, when I get to heaven,

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When I get them tied up, I'm gonna go to Jesus and ask. Cause now, Lord, they tell me you got something else in, but they're waiting for me. Tell me, they tell me that you got a room. Oh, wow. Oh, I said, I got a reason for knowing that when I get that, when I get that, when I get that, I'm gonna tell it. I had a hard time, but I kept my hand, get me right in his hand. Tell me, did he make it all right? Tell me, did he make it all right? Tell me, did it go all right? Tell you why I wanna walk with you. Tell you why I wanna walk with you. It ain't good enough. It made a way out of no way.

I'm gonna walk in. I'm gonna stay right here. Wait on it. Don't go up in there. Coming back. Don't go up in there. They ain't coming back. I don't know when. Come back. But I'm gonna be ready. Walking with. I'm gonna be ready. To walk with. I got my silver. I got my crown. I got my robe on. Walk. Walk. Walking with. I'm gonna be like. I feel this back. I'm gonna be like. Be the one in here. Go on the one in here. Andrew. Judah. Abraham. Shane. Walking with. Walking with. I ain't gonna. I ain't gonna get back. Walking with. When you're

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I feel good about it. I feel good about it.

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Cause the Bible says so. I feel like casting down every stronghold. 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Still on the road, but I can't be stopped. 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

0: feel great from hearing the good news. 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
1: Dr. Tony Evans says religion can damage your soul, but a relationship with God through grace is a whole different matter. He'll explain the difference today as we spend 2 minutes with Tony.
2: Religion can be like donuts. In fact, a lot of people come to sugar church, donut church. They want the sugar of the singing. They want the sugar of the sermon. They want the sugar of the environment. But everybody knows while donuts are tasty and while donuts are succulent, there are absolutely no nutritional benefit. When I learned that, I started losing weight. See, when I learned that, I started losing weight because they're non-beneficial, but it just feels so good going down. And that's what religion can do. It can trick you into thinking that I'm okay because it was so sweet when I partook of it. Religion without growing in grace is like putting on a Superman suit and think you can fly. I mean, you're in for a rude awakening if you think that just because you have the paraphernalia, you can pull off the power. Here's what grace does. All the grace you ever need, you already have. So you don't get grace more in terms of its provision. You get more grace in terms of your experience of the provision. See, he's already provided it, just like a baby has everything it needs to become an adult. But it has to grow into adulthood to experience everything it got when it was conceived.
1: 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Then join us next time for 2 Minutes with Tony.

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2: 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I had to trade in my King James, I feel like Ohio.

0: by calling me KD the Second Amendment. 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All of my fans can really go in this. HGA to the finish that sentence. Buddy, we different, buddy, we're woo.
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0: in the business. 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I do not mean Logan. I'm in Thessalonians.
1: Okay, I want to be holy. Offending with pinging. Ain't here for controlling them.
0: Okay,
1: look to the cross. He muscle with Kyrie. Death wasn't holding them. Okay,
0: indeed of the second to last. L, there's something I couldn't imagine.
1: Okay,
0: we saved through faith. It's giving my grace. So quit all that bullshit and brag.
1: Stop that, okay? You will wear all your ops at, okay? This is for you, TikTok that, okay? Go and lock that away. Go and walk that away. It'll not go away. My
2: God. 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

0: Real ones who let them
1: from the biggest headlines in sports to the stories behind the game. On the mark. This is where the conversation begins. Breaking down the plays, the players, and the passion of the game. 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
2: 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I am your host, Markwell Collins Gray, and on today's show, folks, we've got a pretty robust show today. We're going to tackle a little bit of NBA. The playoffs are done. The finals are here. We're going to do a little WNBA, and I say little. It's going to be very little, but I got some surprising things talking about as far as WNBA is concerned. Tennis is a hoop right.

now one of the best tournaments I've ever seen in my entire life. It is no longer called the French Open. It should be dubbed the French Wide Open. But before we get into that, you know I like to run over my weekend recap. So, listen, folks, I am a huge Star Wars fan. I have been since I was 7 or 8 years old. One of the fondest memories I have as far as Star Wars is concerned is I distinctively remember my father or my parents actually dropping us off at the movie theater and we were going to see Return of the Jedi. So my little sister and I, we got $5 a piece to get into the movie theater. That showed you how much it was how cheap it was back then, because it wasn't even $5 to get in the movie theater. It was more like $5 plus popcorn or whatever else, candy and drink. And we got a quarter. We got a quarter apiece. The quarter, folks, was used for a payphone, because payphones back then were relevant. So that's how you communicated. That's how you called home. So, yes, we were smart enough to memorize the home phone number. So, anyways, we watched Return of the Jedi. It was my first introduction to the Star Wars universe. And I was head over heels in love with the storyline, in love with the characters, obviously the lightsabers, the magic of the Force, the whole nine yards. So I have been a fan of Star Wars since 1983. In 1999, I distinctively remember standing in line for tickets to The Phantom Menace. And it was a long line. It wasn't a short line. It was a long line. I stood in line, and I got the standing line experience for The Phantom Menace. And it was one of the greatest experiences of my life. You know, as far as entertainment is concerned, a lot of people gave it bad reviews, but whatever. If you're a Star Wars fan, you don't care about that. What people say about that. You do it for your own enjoyment. So, The Phantom Menace, I actually saw 16 plus times in a movie theater. And I distinctively remember this was when I was first starting my tennis coaching career, and we had this junior program. Anyway, we used to take it to the state tournament. And after the state tournament, folks, is like a week long. So after every round, I've got boys 12 and unders, and I had one maybe in the 14 and unders. But anyway, maybe six of them. And after every round that they won, we would go back and we would go watch The Phantom Menace. And folks, we only really was excited about the last 30 minutes of the movie. That's when it got really fun. We watched the whole thing, obviously, but we were really there for the last 30 minutes of the movie. That went on for a week. One kid win his draw in the back draw. So we saw it five times. All right. This particular kid, he and his brother, afterwards, every Star Wars movie that came out in the theaters, we went to go see. It was our bonding moment. And to this day, me and another brother still do it. Now, I say that to say this. We had to replace one brother, sadly enough. So we brought my youngest in to be included, watch the movies with us. So the last three movies of Star Wars, The Force Awakens, The Last Jedi, The Rise of Skywalker, all three of us went. Greatest experience. We're just basically passing it down. Well, took my youngest to go see Grogu and Mandalorian. And sadly enough, it was without one of the members. Now, he's still here. He's just doing his residency out of state. So we didn't have that moment. But I will say this. My son had a great time in the movie theater watching that movie. He wouldn't be quiet. I let him. Great experience. Brought a smile to my face just to see those two hang out and watch this tradition that me and another student of mine have formally started. So if you haven't seen it, it was my second time watching it. It was better the second time around. Good movies. Shout out to Dave Filoni, John Favreau for doing a great job on Mandalorian and Grogu and really trying to separate themselves slowly from the Skywalker timeline. So good film. I liked it. All right, folks. The golf tournament is finally here. You've heard me talk about it the last couple.

weeks, going down to Montgomery, Alabama, Wind Lakes. Got a buddy of mine down there. We go play in this member guest tournament. This is it, folks. This is it. Body's feeling good. Mind's feeling good. Nerves are kind of getting away. We'll see how it goes. But, you know, I'm pretty excited about going down there. Maybe see if we can bring home this trophy. But that's how it is, folks. You know, I'm itching, ready to go. The only thing I really need to do is get gassed up, get my car washed, and get out of here. But, you know, that you got to be patient with those things. But that is coming up, and I would definitely keep y'all posted on that. But I'm looking forward to that trip. If you remember maybe a month and a half ago, maybe it was our first show on air right here on KJTX 104.5 FM on the mark. I had mentioned that I was going to keep a close eye on Serena Williams. The reason why I say that is because, well, 12 weeks ago, ESPN reports that she had taken and passed a drug test. Well, Serena Williams has been retired for 2 years. So she taken and passed, or 2 years plus, taken and passed a drug test. I said the only thing that makes sense is that she comes back and she plays doubles at Wimbledon and the U.S. Open with her sister Venus, because I firmly believe this is a send-off of Venus Williams. Quiet is kept. I still believe that. Well, folks, I also said that she was not going to have any or want any part of this French Open tournament that is currently going on right now, because it is one of the most grueling physical tournaments you'll ever come across. That red dirt demands attention, and the attention that it demands is very lengthy. And if you're not in tip-top shape, you're not going to be successful on that surface. Well, folks, breaking news a couple of days ago, 2 days to be exact, Serena Williams is coming back playing doubles with 19-year-old Victoria Ngoku out of Canada. They're going to play on grass here shortly. As a matter of fact, it may be next week. I rest my case. I firmly believe that she's going to play Wimbledon, and she's going to play Wimbledon with Venus, and she's going to play the U.S. Open, and she's going to play the U.S. Open with Venus. It only makes sense to me. There was no reason for her to come back unless she's doing that. We shall see. But like I said, I'll keep you posted, and I'll let you know when I find out. I just found out. So there we are. But I will tell you this, though. We're talking about some of the greatest, athletes that we've ever seen in your entire life. Like, you know, we sit here and we talk about Serena being the GOAT. There's really no debate about that. But, like, there's going to be questions about Margaret Court, who has 24 Grand Slams. Venus only has 23 Grand Slams. Listen, I can only tell you the greatest of all time players that I've seen. I didn't see Wilt Chamberlain. I saw Michael Jordan. I didn't see Margaret Court. I saw Serena Williams. I didn't see Joe Namath. I saw Joe Montana. Hell, folks, I ain't even see Lou Rawls. But I promise you this, you'll never find, as long as you live, another tennis player like Miss Williams. I can promise you that. On that note, folks, I'll leave you with that nugget. We got to go pay some bills. And when I come back on the other side of this break, we're going to talk a little NBA Finals preview. Stay tuned right here on the mark. Markelle Collins Gray.

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All right, folks, welcome back to On The Mark. I'm your host, Markel Collins Gray. This segment is brought to you by the Bynum family and Greg Yorkeson. Listen, folks, game seven of the San Antonio Spurs and the OKC Thunder was a really good one. And I say it slow because I've had my reserves about the refs in game five. I've had my reserves about the refs in game four. But game six and seven, they let them play. And what I learned in that situation there was it's way too much Victor Wembanyama. Way too much Victor Wembanyama. Listen, I understand the OKC Thunder have Chet Holmgren 7-1. Totally get that. Chet's a good player in his own right. I totally understand that. They've got the league MVP, current league MVP, Shai Gilgeous-Alexander. Totally understand that. I totally understand that. But I will tell you this. When Shai Gilgeous-Alexander got that MVP trophy right before game one in the OKC Thunder auditorium, and you saw the look on Victor Wembanyama's face, you saw a look of irritation, a look of disappointment, a pissed off Victor who said, I'm going to take my anger and my frustration out on y'all because that was my trophy to win. 100% he did. 100% he did. There's not much you could do with a kid like that. Listen, the San Antonio Spurs have had three outstanding bigs in their entire history. David Robinson, Timothy Duncan, Victor Wembanyama. Torch has been passed down, folks. The torch has been passed down. Wemby took it personal, and he took it out on the Thunder. The torch has been passed down. So now, in year three, Victor Wembanyama finds himself in the NBA Finals. Year three. Year one for Harper, right? So, I mean, I said it before, I say it again. San Antonio Spurs were built for this. They were built to compete with the OKC Thunder, and they beat them. Seven-game series, they beat them. Not sure how the New York Knicks are going to hold up against them. Not sure, but I will promise you this. The New York Knicks are going to give it a run, but if you go match that thing up, lineup for lineup, I do not see how the New York Knicks match up successfully against the San Antonio Spurs. I do not see it. Because if you don't get enough of Dylan Harper, you're going to get enough of De'Aaron Fox. I mean, they're just loaded down the roster. I said that before, they were playing the OKC Thunder. They're loaded. And their bench, I respected their bench a lot better than I respected OKC's bench. So the question is, honestly speaking, did the Thunder run out of gas or did they run out of talent? That's the question that needs to be asked right there. Did they run out of talent or did they run out of gas? Because I can promise you this, the Spurs didn't run out of bodies. They did not. So, I don't know. I'm excited to see what's to come on this side of this series, but I can tell you right now, like I don't see how they match up. I really don't. The Knicks are good. Listen, the New York Knicks were supposed to come out easy. It would have been more exciting if it were the Knicks and the Celtics, but it wasn't. It was the Knicks and Cavs.

Cavs got swept. Cavs got some looking in the mirror to do to try to figure out how they can get to the next level, because they got manhandled by the New York Knicks. There's no ifs, ands, buts about it. They got manhandled by the New York Knicks. And I just don't understand how people can say anything about those games being rigged. I don't see it. I thought for sure that now, yes, there were situations where the Cavs were in the lead, refs got in the way. That happens. That happened a lot. As a matter of fact, that happened so many times in games 3 and 4. I actually did not finish those games because I felt like that's just way too much. The refs have got to figure out a way to let them play, and it was so disgusting to watch that I couldn't finish it. The refs got in the way. Do I anticipate the refs getting in the way of this? 100%. One thing you got to understand, the association loves money, so a 7-game series would be ideal for the NBA. Whether or not they get a 7-game series, I don't know, because I don't see how the Knicks can match up against the Fine Castle. I don't see how they match up against Julian Champagne. Now, yeah, they got OG Anunoby. Yeah, they got Hart. I get it. We're about to find out here shortly. And again, I'm going to say this out loud, and I'm going to say it again. I'm going to keep saying it until I'm right. The depth chart in San Antonio is a lot deeper than the depth chart for the New York Knicks. San Antonio can go 12-15. The question is, can the New York Knicks? Because if Mike Brown comes out there with a 9-11-man rotation, think he's going to win these matchups, he's sadly mistaken. I don't see that. I'm not an expert in this sport. I sure as heck don't see that. It doesn't take a rocket scientist to see that, folks. It does not. But we shall see. Game 1 coming up this week at San Antonio. I'm going to give my prediction right now. I got the Knicks losing in 6. I don't think this is going to go to Game 7. I do not. I do not think this is going to go to Game 7. But we'll see. We'll see. All right, folks. So, moving on to the WNBA. Earlier in the week, or last week is probably a better assessment. Caitlin Clark is being filmed and it goes viral, having a shouting match with her coach, Stephen White. What is there to see, folks? What is there to see? Yeah. One passionate player who wants to win, who's arguing with a coach who wants to win. We see it all the time. The only difference is that the microscope is really on Caitlin Clark. Jeez. It's really on Caitlin Clark. I really don't think there's anything to be alarmed about as far as that situation is concerned. But I will tell you this. Here is something to be alarmed about. The Dallas Wings are 6-3, tied for second place in the WNBA West. Why is that so alarming? Last year, they were in dead last place. I sat here and I said, listen, I would love for the Wings to tank again and go get Juju out of the first round pick, go get Juju Watkins. You know what? Juju Watkins is a franchise player, a generational player. But I'm okay with Juju going to either the Phoenix Mercury or the Connecticut Sun. Both of them are 2-8 and 2-9 respectively. And it looks like as if they are trying to stay down there so that they can get that first pick to get Juju Watkins. I can respect that. 100% I can. Dallas Wings did the same thing. Turned the franchise around, getting AZ Foot. That girl can hoop, by the way. So I say that to say this. Earlier in one of the broadcast shows, I had run down WNBA contract spree that just happened to catch the boom, and the Las Vegas Aces have allegedly one of the most expensive contracts or rosters out there, right? You got a player.

player out here, got $1 million. Jackie Young got 1 year, $1.9 million. Chelsea Gray got a 3 year, $3 million deal. Aja Wilson got a 3 year, $5 million, fully guaranteed deal. Wow, that was hard to say, folks. 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They're 6-3, tied with the Dallas Wings. I love the sound of that. You don't necessarily have to have an expensive roster to play ball. But I tell you what, though, at some point, the Dallas Wings are going to have to cross that path the same way that Las Vegas Aces did. I get that. But for right now, 100%, Cage Beckers, AZ Foot, all in. All in. All right, folks, we've got to take a break. And then on the other side of this break, we're going to talk a little tennis. Stay tuned right here on The Mark, the Mark Hill College Great, KJTX, 104.5 FM.

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By far, center losing that early in the tournament. That was totally unexpected. So,

Then

0: Especially Hartenstein with his nonprofit and his foundations are great in the community. Shave the same way. And so, man, we're crazy. Hey, 2027, that's going to be our year.
1: Great answer, Tony. Caitlin, you okay over there?
2: Yeah, I mean, I was a little sad not to have all the celebrities come with Nick's team to our town, but...
0: That's true.
2: But yeah, I'm still a full supporter of the Thunder. I'm never going to be a fair weather fan there. So.
1: As you should be. But before I sign off for you on you guys, I forgot that I have this one question. I think it's very, very, very, very, very controversial and very important to ask you guys. We're all tennis players here. So what do you think about Serena Williams coming back on the tennis court?
0: I hate it. I mean, she's the greatest of all time. Why take a chance of messing that up? I mean, we all remember how unbelievably good she was. And I would hate to remember these last couple of years of her just being okay on the court. But not a fan.
2: I mean, Serena's an amazing player, but I don't know if she has the same mentality and stuff as like a Djokovic does to last out into her 40s like he is.
1: Okay, I've got a theory, guys. I've got a theory.
0: Okay.
1: Hear me out here. I don't necessarily think it's a coming back to compete. I think it's a farewell to tennis to bow out with her sister. Because you got to remember this. The two tournaments that they both own the most were what? Wimbledon and the U.S. Open.
0: U.S. Open, yeah.
1: So it only makes sense to me that they go out and play doubles together at Wimbledon and then they sign off at the U.S. Open. That's the only thing that makes sense to me.
0: Yeah, but she got a big sign-off, you know, at the U.S. Open. In my mind, she's taken away a spot of a young player who's not going to get their chance this next year because she's going to be in the way.
1: I agree with you, Tony, but I think it's more a sign-off for Venus to go out together. Like, I think it's just more like, okay, sis, I'll come out here and help you sign off. I don't think Venus wanted a big to-do like her sister got. I think she just kind of wanted to say, hey, Serena, let's play doubles here, let's play doubles there, and then we're out. I think that's what it's going.
0: Well, let's hope it works out.
1: I would pay to go see that. I would pay to go see those one more time. So, yeah.
0: Well, yeah, this last year I got to watch Messi play for Miami.
1: Yeah.
0: It was fun to see him, but it was also sad because I watched him be in the middle of the field and not ever make any runs, never play any defense. He was just waiting to try to score a goal, and I hate to see the best not play at the top of their game.
1: Yeah, I get you there. 100% I get you there. All right, so with that said, guys, I would like to thank you both for joining the show. Ladies and gentlemen, Tony Mulligan, Executive Director for, and Caitlin Sigrage, Director of Tennis for First Serve of Oklahoma City Youth and Tennis and Education Program. Thank you for your time. You guys continue to do an outstanding job, and we will continue to support you guys in any way we can.
0: Well, thank you so much for having us, and we appreciate the support.
1: You're more than welcome. You guys continue with the good work.
2: Yeah. Thank you, Mark Paul.
0: See you, Mark Paul.
1: All right, y'all have a good one. Thanks again. Bye.
3: Welcome back to On the Mark. I'm your host, Markel Collins Gray. This segment is brought to you by Jack Kopnisky, Jane and Mark Allen, the Bynum family, Greg Yorkerson. All right, folks, so before I get out of here, real interesting notes here. Myles Garrett is headed to the L.A. Rams. The L.A. Rams have done it again as far as stating obvious. We are not interested in draft picks. We're just going to go get our man, and we'll give up the draft picks to get our man. We want to win now. With that said, Aaron Donald all of a sudden wants to come out of retirement. And folks, I don't blame him one bit. If you're telling me that I have Myles Garrett on the right end, and you've got to double Myles Garrett. And all I have to do is worry about the center, sign me up, coach. Sign me up.

me up. And listen, if I'm Aaron Donald, he's probably telling them, I don't even believe him. You can just buy my lunch, buy my dinner. I don't need no money out of this deal. I want another ring. If you got that guy over there, and all you're telling me is I got to deal with the center, I got to deal with a left and right tackle here and there, and I got to deal with a chippy tight end, or maybe even a running back, I like my odds. I like my odds. Not mad at Aaron Donald one bit. Not mad at Aaron Donald one bit. If I'm him, I'll be saying the same thing. On the other side of this coin, folks, A.J. Brown headed to the Pats. Apparently, A.J. is extremely excited about going to the New England Patriots, and he gets to hang out with Mike Vrabel, who he was with at Tennessee. They have a very good working relationship. I totally get it. Totally get it. But I think it's funny that the Philadelphia Eagles are saying, some are allegedly saying, thank God it's over. The locker room is important, folks. The locker room is important. And if you've got a non-functional, dysfunctional locker room, or somebody is not falling in line or causing static, you got to get rid of the static. You got to get rid of the static. And from my understanding, I think all they got in return was a 2nd and a 5th round pick. I think it's a 2nd round pick in 2027 and the 5th round pick in 2028. Okay. There you have it. So, two things. The golf, U.S. Open this week, Shinnecock, Long Island, New York. I predicted Rory McIlroy to win the PGA. I lost there. I'm going to go out on a limb and say, hey, we're going to take the Dallas, Texas homeboy, Scottie Scheffler. That's exactly where I'm going this year. I'm going back to Scottie Scheffler. Let's see if we can get a little Jordan Spieth action in there. But right now, if you're going to ask me that, do I have a feeling that Joaquin Niemann from the LIV Golf Tour can win this thing? Sure. Bryson DeChambeau? Sure. Brooks Koepka, who is now returning to the PGA Tour? Sure. I'll take Scottie Scheffler, folks. Last but not least, I came across this article and I couldn't really wrap my head around it. An anonymous eBay user paid $9 million for lunch for Steph Curry and Warren Buffett. Folks, that is one heck of an expensive turkey sandwich. And I just want to know, for $9 million, is that sandwich going to come with some alfalfa sprats? I mean, what are we doing here? What are we doing here? For $9 million, I want some Ruffles or Lay's buffet potato chips. I want the whole thing. I want the whole enchilada, man, for $9 million. But the good news is that it was a charity event. Warren Buffett did match that donation, so it goes to charity. In this economy, $9 million for a turkey sandwich. All right, folks, that's it for me. I'd like to thank you for listening. I'd like to thank my sponsors, Jen and Mark Allen. I'd like to thank Greg Yorkerson. I'd like to thank Jack Kopnisky. Thank the Biden family. I would like to thank my sponsors, NTRW Media Group. I would also like to thank my special guests, Tony Mulliken and Caitlin Sagraves out of the First Serve Oklahoma City Youth and Tennis and Education Program. And on behalf of On The Mark, I am signing off, exiting out of Studio CG. Until next time, have a good rest of the day.

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0: Katie at 1511 East Marsha Avenue, Longview, Texas. 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
1: Do you let the Christ be your type? 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

0: If there's anybody in this room that needs to be healed, heal me.
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0: Right in this room. If there's anybody in this room that needs to be delivered, deliver us.
1: Deliver us.
0: Right in this room. If there's anybody in this room that needs more hope, there is hope.
1: There is hope.
0: Right in this room. 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
1: is
0: in the room.

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All you gotta do.

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Let me tell you why. Isaiah 53 and 5 said he was wounded for our transgressions. Said he was bruised for our iniquities. Not only that, but the chastisement of our peace was upon him. But church, this is the part I like right here. You know what?

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2: This is all I know. I pull up, I'm heavy, they looking, they checking, they asking, they say all I know. I give them their blessings, I'm teaching them lessons, they have been yourself. I pull up, I'm heavy, they looking, they checking, they asking, they say all I know. Teaching them lessons, believing in prayers.
3: Could have been a bowler, but instead I gave it to the head of my life. Who came in with the chains went around my head? Every week, the weights of this life. I mean, we here to pull them out for, kick a demon out for, take away their doubts for, help them realize that a lot dedicated to crimes can get them right if they cry out for.
4: 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Man, glad to be on here today. As always, our mission with Set Free Radio is to positively impact our community and social media with the hope of Jesus Christ through Christian hip-hop and conversations. And so we are going to hit y'all with a dope little conversation today, man, just something, you know, something the Lord kind of brought to me, man. And it's funny, you know, in having the opportunity to work with the youth and to be able to kind of teach and do Bible studies with them through Young Life and also, you know, teaching the teens in my church. You know, it's just kind of interesting, man. These kids nowadays are hungry, man, and they have good questions. They want to know. They want to learn. And they're hungry for answers. They're hungry for Jesus, too. And so, you know, had a young man the other day, you know, and he was asking a question. And a part of his conversation, he was saying that, you know, it seems to him that

you know, that God was different in the Old Testament and then he is in the New Testament. And like I said, I think a lot of people, may think that, even believers, like, may see, you know, parts in the Old Testament and say, like, man, God was harsh back then, but maybe so much more graceful now in the New Testament through Jesus Christ. And, you know, part of, you know, what I was able to tell the young man is, like, you know, God is immutable. His character doesn't change. His goal doesn't change. You know, and God is sovereign, too. And so as a part of

old covenant, all that type of stuff too. But also, man, in that, man, afterwards, the Lord really just kind of brought something. He illuminated something in Genesis 3 that I had, you know, had known, and but it just, like, he made it so much more even clearer that, you know, his character is the same. And, you know, like I said, what he's always been about is, he's always been about it. So, you know, even through the fall and everything, you know. And so that's what we're going to talk about today, man. So I'm glad for y'all to be on here. We're also going to play some dope Christian hip hop for you. Man, if you're not following us on social media, man, Set Free Radio, we are on TikTok, man. We're on Instagram. We're on Facebook. 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And so, you know, in saying that, man, we're going to take a little break. We're going to play some dope music. Got a new song by DK, formerly known as One Day from Reach Records. Just a really dope Christian artist, Christian hip-hop, you know, well-rounded. And she's got a new song called Holy Girls Work. So we're going to let y'all check that out, man. So y'all just stay tuned. Keep it locked. Don't go anywhere. And we'll be right back.

Once upon a time, they tried to shut it down. They was plotting and scheming. You ain't believing me. Well, then it's running back in the field, no quarterback. All up and eating, serving, deceiving, and stealing cash. Holla, turn the page, got a heaven dad. Used to cry lightly, and now she giving roof. 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
1: All right, Set Free family, welcome back. Welcome back. You just got done listening to that Amike, All the Girls Work. So dope little music to start our episode off. And, you know, like I said, the root of this episode is, you know, ultimately, you know, kind of showing God's character, man, has never changed throughout, you know, the Old Testament and the New Testament, right? And it's like I said, something that a lot of people may not say it out loud, but, you know, it is a way that a lot of times people will, you know, even subconsciously maybe say that, you know, God was a lot more harsh in the Old Testament. Like, you know, he was wiping people out. He commanded, you know, the Israelites to do these different things and, you know, to take captive the Canaanites and to, you know, to get them out of the area, all these different things, right? You see, you know, that he brought judgment on

Sodom and Gomorrah, all these things. And so, you know, like I said, you know, it's very easy to look at that and think, man, you know, God was so much more harsh in the Old Testament, and that, you know, when it comes to the New Testament, he's a lot more full of grace, you know, because of Jesus. Even in that, like, you know, we see that, you know, scripture tells us that Jesus, you know, that the fullness of the Godhead dwelled in Jesus, you know, in the flesh, right? We see that Jesus said that if you see me, you've seen the Father. So when we see Jesus and we see his grace, we see, you know, his healing, all these things that he's bringing, reconciliation, he's bringing, you know, the kingdom of heaven to earth, you know, we see that that's also God's heart, right? So, you know, I already knew that the gospel was preached in Genesis 3, you know, when God is talking to the serpent and the woman, and it's in verse 15 that he says that, you know, he will put enmity between the woman and her offspring, and the snake and the serpent, and that that the man would crush the serpent's head and that the serpent would strike his heel, right? And I knew that that was, you know, God foretelling the gospel, right? And the fact that, you know, Jesus would be born of a woman and that he would become, you know, man, fully God, fully man, but that there would be a time that that snake would crush, that snake would strike his heel, right? That would be the crucifixion. But ultimately, that Jesus would crush the head of the serpent when he was resurrected, right? I knew that was a foreshadowing of the gospel. But man, when you see, like, in Genesis 3, the way God dealt with Adam and Eve, there was a lot of grace in that. Even the fact that, you know, like I said, we know in Genesis, you know, God created man and woman. He created Adam and Eve. He put them in this paradise of the Garden of Eden, and he gave them, you know, a task, right, to look over the Garden of Eden. He gave them access to everything in the garden except for one tree, and that tree was the knowledge of good and evil. And he told them that, you know, when if they were to consume of that tree, you know, that they would surely die, right? And, you know, a lot of times I think we get caught up in, like, you know, man, when I see Adam and Eve, when I get to heaven, man, I'm gonna go off on them because they, you know, they brought sin into the world, right? And I think, you know, it's funny, but, you know, if we were in the same shoes, we would have did the same thing ultimately because we have free will, you know, because we are limited to our understanding. And a lot of times we choose our flesh over what God has told us to do. I mean, we even see that now, right? We all fall short. You know, God has given us access into so many good things, and yet still we still choose these things that God has told us not to do, right? And so, you know, in that there's grace, right? We know, you know, in Genesis 3, it starts out with the serpent, you know, coming to Eve, questioning God's character, you know, saying that, you know, you won't die if you eat from this this tree. And we see that she is deceived. We see that she takes a bite of the fruit and she gives it to her husband to eat. And it says, you know, instantly, you know, their eyes were open, right? So, you know, originally God created us. He wanted us to know only good. He didn't want us to have knowledge of evil. But, you know, as soon as they took a bite of that fruit of that tree, their eyes were open and they were also able to see evil. And that's why it says that their eyes were open and they realized that they were naked. And so in response to that, what they tried to do is they tried to sew some fig leaves together and cover themselves. And, you know, it's interesting because, you know, even in that, that's a picture of us and the way we try to earn our salvation, the way we try to make ourselves right with God. It just is really like a picture of man-made religion, right? You know, I'm going to make this, you know, covering to make me right. And so in that, man, we see that, you know, that was their idea. That's what they wanted to do. And in that, right, in verse Genesis chapter 3, verse 8, it says, then the man and his wife heard the sound of the Lord God as he was walking in the garden in the cool of the day, and they hid from him. And, you know, God calls out to them. He asks where they're at. Adam says that, you know, in verse 10, I heard you in the garden and I was afraid because I was naked, so I hid. And then, you know, God, like I said, God said that, you know, that they would surely die if they ate from that tree. But we don't see that, man. We don't see God's coming. We don't see God coming to wipe them out because they sinned, because they ate from the tree that he told them not to. It even shows his patience and his grace when he's, you know, asking them, you know, who told you that you would make it, right? Have you eaten from that tree I commanded you not to eat from? Then we see, you know, Adam trying to, you know, put it on his wife and, you know, blame her. We see, you know, her trying to blame the serpent. And, you know, like I said, even in that, God does not wipe them out. He doesn't come and rain, you know, fire and brimstone, none of that stuff. We see that he has grace with them. Yes, there, you know, there's a curse to the ground. There's a curse about work. There's a curse about, you know, childbirth being, you know,
painful and severe. You know what I'm saying? So, you know, there's consequences to our sins, but ultimately,

man, we see God in verse 21 making garments of skin for Adam and his wife of clothing, right? So, you know, their response to their sin was to try to create their own covering from fig leaves. And ultimately, like, that wasn't, you know, that wasn't going to work. And God took some animals, some innocent animals, and shed their blood, which, you know, we know that further throughout the Old Testament, it says there is no forgiveness for sins without the shedding of blood, right? So there was forgiveness in their sins that God took those animals and sacrificed them, shed their blood, right? And then he made the garments of skin for Adam and his wife to be clothed. And so, you know, that in itself is a picture of the gospel right there. And, you know, we just see that God's heart is, man, like, continually, you know, one of the things that the Bible says the most about God is his faithful love will endure forever. You know, that he is patient. You know, I think it's 2 Peter 3:9 that says that the Lord is patient, he's not willing that anyone should perish. You know, we see throughout the Old Testament that the Lord's heart was to bring salvation to all nations. You know, yes, his way to do that was to, you know, to take the Israelites and, you know, they were supposed to be a light to the nations, to bring, you know, people to Yahweh. But we see them failing over and over to do it, right? So ultimately, you know, God's heart is for, you know, for all nations to be saved, Jews, Gentiles, everybody. But, you know, like I said, in our own understanding, we try to earn our own salvation, but God has made a way for us to be saved. So we're going to take a quick break right there. I got some other music for y'all to check out. We got Derek Minor, a brand new song called Up. We're going to play those, and we'll be right back to kind of wrap this up. So y'all don't go anywhere. Keep it locked. We'll be right back.

down right. How I feel being the one that's tapped into the plug, right? I ain't talking to you a street code. I'm just talking to you like heroes. Standing so tall, I don't see foes. Under pressure, that's really free throws. Meaning the easiest shots, the hardest to take. When you got thoughts on your brain and try to tell you you can't. But I know I can, this is not my plan. I really see God's hands like, be patient, slow motion is motion. 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

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That's why I'm confident. That's why I can't forget. I would go to sleep on my brother's couch, dreaming about this, working day and night with everything to make it exist. 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Hey, the stakes is high like they lie. AI, sometimes forget that it's not I that holds the world on its axis. Faith is a practice. 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Be patient, slow motion is motion. Don't be

0: No matter what happens, I look to the sky and thank God for another day. 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
2: All right, Set Free family, we're back to wrap the episode up. Like I said, you just got done listening to Derek Minor, brand new song called Up. Also, a little dope Christian hip hop we got to check out, man. And, you know, just to wrap this whole thing up, like I said, man, we see, you know, a lot of times this disconnect of, you know, feeling like, man, God was, you know, so much more harsh and such, you know, a mean, tough character in the Old Testament. And we see in the New Testament, you know,

0: We see in Jesus, we see, you know, grace and we see mercy. But, you know, what I'm seeing is, you know, even in Genesis 3, right, the beginning of the Bible, we see God's grace and mercy in act there. We see that the fact that, you know, the gospel is preached in that, in the fact that, you know, Adam and Eve, when they sinned, they couldn't make their own sacrifice to make it right, right? They couldn't cover themselves with those pigskins, you know, what they came up with in their own understanding, in their own mind. You know, what they had to do is they had to go to God.
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8: Bless in city, in the field.

blessed in the city, blessed in the field. Ain't no denying that my God is real. And I'm blessed when I come and go. How do you know? Cause the Bible says so. I feel like casting down every stronghold. Won't be bold, let the truth be told. Still on the road, but I can't be stopped. The Lord is on my

the True Word of God Ministry, brought to you by Minister Charlotte Williams. To my listening audience, if you have a prayer request, sit down and address a letter or card to Minister Charlotte Williams, P.O. Box 663 Marshall, Texas, 75601, and I will pray over your prayer request. This evening, I'd like to call your attention to the book of Joshua in the Old Testament from the King James Version Bible, chapter 24, verses 14 through 15. Now therefore fear the Lord, and serve him in sincerity and in truth, and put away the gods which your fathers served on the other side of the flood and in Egypt. And serve ye the Lord. And if it seem evil unto you to serve the Lord, choose you this day whom ye will serve, whether the gods which your fathers served that were on the other side of the flood, or the gods of the Amorites, in whose land that ye dwell. But as for me and my house, we will serve the Lord. If I were to use a title on this evening, it would be, I choose to serve the true and the living God. My question to you on this evening is, who do you choose to serve? What you need to realize is this is an important question, because for clarification, in other words, to clearly help you understand who you choose to serve, God or the devil, the scripture points out in Romans 6 and 16, know ye not that to whom ye yield yourselves servants to obey, his servants ye are to whom you obey. Whether a sin unto death, death in this

life meaning spiritual death, in other words, being dead to God, and two, the ways of God, or doing anything that has to do with living for God. So know ye not, let me repeat that, that to whom ye yield yourselves servants to obey, his servants, whether it be God or the devil, ye are. So you're either going to be the servant of God or you're going to be the servant of the devil. To whom ye obey, whether it be of sin, that means you're serving the devil, unto death, or of obedience unto righteousness, meaning you're serving God. So, what do I mean by sin? I mean if you lie, if you commit fornication, if you commit adultery, if you drink wine. I don't mean grape juice either. This is also called the fruit of the vine, wine is. But I'm talking about the fermented grape juice. That grape juice that contains alcohol, that kind of wine. If you drink strong drink, any drink that contains alcohol, if you commit sexual acts with beast or the same sex, if you're a brawler, meaning that you like to fight, if you are an extortioner, those who like to take or steal people's money through money schemes. These acts are sins, and the list for sin continues. You can read for yourself what God means by sin. Revelation 21 and 8 is a good place to start. And 1 Corinthians 6 and 9 through 10 will further explain what I'm talking about when I'm talking about sin. Hear the word of the Lord. Know ye not that the unrighteous shall not inherit the kingdom of God? Be not deceived. In other words, don't fool yourself. Neither fornicators, nor idolaters. Idolaters are those people who put their children, their jobs, or their boyfriend or girlfriend, husband or wife, or anything or anyone before God. They love them or reverence them more than they do God. That person or thing takes first place in their life. They are not even reverencing God because God is 2, 3, or 4 in their life. These people are idolaters. Nor adulterers will be able to get into the kingdom of God. Nor effeminate. What is meant by effeminate? Effeminate means a man having characteristics and ways of behaving traditionally associated with a woman. In other words, he's a man, but he acts like a woman. And regarded as inappropriate for a man. Nor abusers of themselves with mankind. Nor thieves, nor covetous, nor drunkards. What is a drunkard, or who is a drunkard? Proverbs 20 and 1 explains drinking to us. Wine is a mocker. Mocker meaning that it will make a fool of you. Strong drink is raging, meaning strong drink will make you become not only angry, but very, very angry. In other words, temporarily insane. You are not yourself. Nor revilers. Revilers are those people who feel like they have to curse out people. Nor extortioners shall inherit the kingdom of God. These sins are what hinders us from serving God with our whole heart. God knows that sin hinders us. The Bible says that we should serve him and love him with all of our heart. And if we are loving another, we cannot love God with our whole heart. This is why Joshua, the leader of the Israelites, is admonishing or strongly

encouraging the Israelites to choose who they will serve, God or the idols that they were used to serving. They had many idols, but one particular one was the golden calf. And that was the God that they did choose to serve. It couldn't talk. What does this tell us? It lets us know that Israel was happy to serve a little G God who could not tell them or chastise them. The idol could not direct them in the word of God. So they were happy to do their own thing, nobody correcting them. Today, we've got many people that are just like the Israelites, serving their own God, not the true and the living God, their own God. And this lets us know very much that if we do not serve the true and the living God, we have to be serving Satan. The people that are truly serving God are the believers, those who know that you must have God's Spirit indwelling in you. For we know that as St. John 4:24 tells us, God is a spirit, and they that worship him must worship him in spirit and in truth. Also to the believer, Romans 8:9 tells us, but we are not in the flesh. In other words, as believers, we do not do wrong things that flesh wants us to do. Yes, we have a fleshly body, for we are in the spirit. If so be that the Spirit of God dwells in you. Now, in any believer, now if any man have not the Spirit of Christ, he is none of his. So then God now tells us in Acts 17:29-31, for as much then as we are the offspring of God, we are not to think that the Godhead is like unto gold, or silver, or stone, or graven by art and man's device. That's not who God is. God is living. And the times of this ignorance God winked at. But now he has commanded all men everywhere to repent and come to him, because he has appointed a day in the which that he will judge the world in righteousness by that man whom he hath ordained, whereof he hath given assurance unto all men, in that he hath raised him from the dead. And I am talking about Jesus Christ. Jesus Christ will judge the world. He is coming back to do that. If you are tired of sin, you have an understanding now of what sin is and who you are serving. If you are tired of serving the devil, in other words, you're tired of drinking, you're tired of your lifestyle, whether it be homosexuality, whether it be adultery, whether it be fornication, whatever lifestyle that you're living, you're tired of, you have had enough. You want to serve God. Come unto the Lord, because he lets us know his yoke is easy and his burden is light. I want you to know, praise God, you can ask God for forgiveness. If you're tired, just follow me in this prayer. Father, I'm sorry that I sinned against you. I ask for forgiveness of my sins. I believe what you did on the cross through Jesus Christ for me. And I want you to come into my life, and I want to serve you. And I also want your precious spirit to dwell in me. Because Acts 1:8 lets us know that I shall receive power after that the Holy Ghost has come upon me. And I want you to know that if you pray this prayer, God heard you. You're not going to understand what you're speaking because it's going to be heavenly language. But you will begin to speak in tongues. That will let you know that you have received the Holy Ghost. I hope that I have said something that will encourage you to live for God. This is a True Word of God ministry brought to you by Minister Charlotte Williams.

0: by calling me Katie the Second Amendment. I am a weapon whenever I'm speed. Got an NBA, is dealing on business. All of my fans can really go in this. HGA to the finish that sentence. Buddy, we different, buddy, we woo.
1: Enemy think he baby Moses, he in denial. 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

0: up in the fitness, start up fights. 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
0: Okay,
1: look to the cross, you're muscle with Kyrie, death wouldn't hold them. Okay,
0: indeed of the second to last, L, there's something I couldn't imagine.
1: Okay,
0: we saved through faith, it's giving my grace, so put all that boasting and brag.
1: Stop that, okay, you will wear all your ops at, okay, this is for you, TikTok that, okay, go and lock that away, go and walk that away, that'll not go away.
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He don't let the Christ be a type. 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

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Touching generations, this right here, yo, what's happening? He don't let the

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1: Salvation is in the room.
0: If there's anybody in this room that needs to be healed, healing,
1: healing is right in this room.
0: If there's anybody in this room that needs to be delivered,
1: deliver us
0: is right in this room. If there's anybody in this room that needs more hope,
1: there is hope
0: right in this room. All you got to do is just come on.

0: 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I got to say it one more time. If there's anybody in this room that needs to be saved, salvation,
1: salvation is
0: in the room.

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Let me tell you why. Isaiah 53 and 5 said he was wounded for our transgressions. Said he was bruised for our iniquities. Not only that, but the chastisement of our peace was upon him. But church, this is the part I like right here. You know what?

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Cause the Bible says so. I feel like casting down every stronghold. 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